0: made from real lemons?
1: Yes.
0: I only like all natural foods and beverages, organically grown with no preservatives. Are you sure they're real lemons?
1: Yes.
0: Well, I'll tell you what. I'll buy a cup if you buy a box of my delicious Girl Scout cookies. Do we have a deal?
1: Are they made from real Girl Scouts?
2: The base is just a little bit different than people.
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0: Coming this fall from Spiemann Films. He's one of New York City's finest, hardened by a life in the streets busting pimps, hookers, and two-bit thugs. His partner is a wisecracking astrophysicist, confined to a wheelchair, but with a mind as limitless as the cosmos. Together they're Branniger and the Hawk.
1: Branniger, I'd like you to meet your new partner, Steve Hawk.
2: Hey, Chief, come on. This guy's in a wheelchair. Yeah, what did he say?
1: I think he said he eats guys like you for breakfast.
2: Oh, yeah? Hey, I like your style, Hawk.
0: Two men from different sides of the galaxy joining brains and brawn to fight the scum of the Earth.
3: Hey, Branniger, one move and I blow your friend out of his wheelchair. What did he say?
2: He said, go ahead, make my millennium. Get him, Hawk. Hey, nice work, Hawk. Looks like I'm the handicapped one for not believing in you in the first place.
0: One's hell on Earth. One's hell on wheels. They're Branniger and the Hawk, coming to a theater near you.
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0: Star Citizens, Galactic Guide, voiced by Trent Dane.
1: The Davian System. Davian is best known as the site of first contact between humans and the Banu. Discovered early in mankind's extrasolar expansion, Davian was charted by Wendell Dopes and named after his father-in-law. The most unusual facet of Davian's discovery was what it represented to the broader astrophysics community. Contemporary science had predicted that no additional jump points would exist in the Crowshaw system. When Dopes charted the jump to Davian, it meant that the textbooks had to be rewritten, and it ultimately led to a flurry of advancements in jump scanning technology. Davian itself was not seen as so interesting. A slight orange Type K main sequence star, Davian was immediately considered nothing to write home about by its original explorers. Four planets orbited the star, the second of which was a candidate, albeit not a top list candidate, for terraforming. The system held no exotic resource caches or strategic military chokeholds. It seemed destined to become a lightly populated backwater star system adjacent to more developed areas of the Empire. That all changed quickly in 2438. Vernon Tarr, an independent nav jumper, opened fire on what he believed to be another private spacecraft attempting to jump his meager claim in the system. The ship in question turned out to be a Banu merchantman, and the unfortunate incident, which luckily did not lead to loss of life, became humanity's first introduction to the Banu Protectorate. The UPE quickly established a military-led watch station in the system to take control of the situation, and the first interstellar treaty with the Protectorate slowly took shape. The ultimate irony for all parties involved, not discovered for many years, was that Davian was not especially close to the Banu core worlds. The ship originally engaged by Tarr was a fugitive fleeing civilization. The result for the Davian system was electrifying. Every independent operator in the galaxy wanted real estate in the system, now set to become the jumping-off point to trade with the Banu. With the potential for exotic materials, alien technology, and more, the system was flooded with all forms of humanity, and Davian II developed into one of the more populated human worlds in the galaxy. Babco Geobuilders, which had won a low-ball terraforming bid before first contact, was propelled up the stock market as the demand for hangars, habit cubes, and underground domes soared. Davian 1. A large, battered gray rock that is visually similar to Earth's moon, Davian 1 makes a reasonable poster child for the concept of a useless world. Coreless and without any interesting minerals, there is absolutely no reason to set foot on the planet. In fact, there have been no recorded landings on Davian 1 since the initial system exploration mission determined that it could never be a candidate for terraforming. Davian 2, Celestis. Davian 2, named Celestis after terraforming was completed in the early 26th century, is the system's inhabitable world. Celestis has a very thin atmosphere, and the majority of human habitation is beneath its rocky surface. Elaborate biodomes pump air from above ground into habit cubes constructed to stack miles beneath the planet's crust. The world has no particularly interesting resources, and the bulk of its economy is associated with transport and shipping. Despite the distance from the Banu, the infrastructure that has sprung up on Davian has allowed it to become the so-called gateway to the Eastern Empire. Dozens of major cargo runs crisscross the system, and the planet is dotted in spaceports with facilities to entertain and supply long-haul transport crews. Jata is Celestis' most emblematic city, though not technically the world's capital. Located underneath an ever-expanding warren of air production facilities, the city is most famously home to Aegis Dynamics corporate headquarters and initial production facilities. The base primarily produces components rather than a particular ship design. More exotic resources are imported, and the need is consistent. Beyond Aegis' footprint in the city, the unique open-air underground cityscape has become symbolic of the Davian system as a whole. For reasons not completely understood by sociologists, Celestis became a flashpoint for political upheaval. In 2529, the feared economic collapse that accompanied the introduction of the Empire's unified currency, UEC, led to a bloody two-week riot in the city of Jata. Only military intervention stopped the protest. In 2545, the planet was the site of terrorist bombings that left thousands dead, with bombs being planted specifically to collapse some of the planet's more populated overground biodomes. These strikes kicked off a series of similar and still unattributed attacks across the UPE that led to the adoption of Ivar Messer's Prime Citizen Plan. In recent years, Celestis has become the adopted podium of everyone from Terran secessionists to anti-alien xenophobia groups. Travelers are well warned that owing to the system's history of political upheaval, the advocacy forces and local militia units in Davian are no-nonsense elites. Your cargo will be scanned when you enter the system, land, take off, and exit. Waystations and well-equipped militia spacecraft are the rule here, and only the most advanced artificial hulls and scanner blankets can possibly move contraband through Davian's galactic truck stop. There is no humor for smugglers, even the most harmless varieties. Davian 3. Davian 3 is a smog planet with an acid-based atmosphere. With no apparent resources worth the risk of establishing a protective enclosure colony, the planet remains uninhabited. Rumors do persist that Davian 3 is a dumping ground for troublemakers and others that find themselves on the wrong side of the region's organized criminal syndicates. The planet's pools of acid will quickly render any body, or spacecraft, or most anything else, unrecognizable. Davian 4. Davian 4 is a beautiful but inhospitable ice giant. Owing to its orbit's proximity to the system's jump point out to Cathcart, the jump point used by that first Banu, and its very stable orbit, the 25th century UPE military mission was established in Davian 4's orbit. Today, the base is the Banu Friendship Museum, where visitors can learn an overly simplified story of mankind's interaction with the Protectorate. Few tourists are interested enough to make the trek to the system's outer reaches, however, and the museum is constantly in danger of losing its funding.

0: coming for the Exorbio 720 gaming system. Some video games are set in hell, others in post-apocalyptic wastelands. Now, there's a shooter set in the most culturally terrifying place in the world. The South.
1: Hey, I'm gonna have some fun with you, boy.
0: Pride, not prejudice. Commit farmyard sodomy. 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Mow down commies. Eat pigs and foreigners. Save the South against liberals, land prospectors, and out homosexuals in a place that's hot as the sun and swarming with disease-carrying insects. Pride, not prejudice. The shooter we've all been waiting for. Only for the Exorbio 720 gaming system.

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0: 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They're professionals.

Ring, ring, ring. Hi, Evan Jakover, best friend for hire. What's that? You need a best friend for the weekend? Well, I'm Evan Jakover, and I'm just the man for the job. Don't have any friends? 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Then call me, Evan Jakover, best friend for hire. Yay! I'll go to a ball game with you. I'll help you move. I'll hug you. 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I'll try to break up that fight you're in, and if I can't, I'll help you fight. I'm Evan Jakover, best friend for hire. I'll throw you a surprise party. I'll take that class with you at the Learning Annex, even though making crafts isn't really my thing. I'll remember your parents' names. I'll get drunk with you every year on the anniversary of that weird event from our childhood that we never really recovered from. I'm Evan Jakover, and if you need a best friend, I'm the best friend for hire.

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1: Alcohola.
0: What's up?
1: For real motherfuckers.
0: You being marketed at now, homie.
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0: A combination of everything that makes a memorable evening.
2: Malt liquor and caffeine.
1: Malt liquor, caffeine, janky than a motherfucker.
3: Just a little cuckoo for me.
0: It's a good time blackout in a can.
2: What's up?
1: You blacking out, asshole.
2: I'm blacking out.
3: Alcohol keeps the party going.
0: Even if you won't remember any of it.

Welcome to the stream. You are embarking on an unprecedented journey, the like of which can only be compared to pioneering discoveries and adventures undertaken by notable explorers, such as Vasco da Gama, Captain James Cook, and others, endeavoring into the unknown. Farewell for now. 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

Now, over the last few years, Origin has become more known for looking fast than any sort of actual speed. Take the 300i. A ship that brags about its extra comfy beds isn't exactly what you want when you're looking for a racer. However, all is not lost. Origin has just written us an apology letter. Meet the new M50. Space. The best ships gracefully dance across its expanse. The worst clumsily plod across its face. The new M50 doesn't have time for any of that. Instead, it simply slices its way through. The 2944 M50 was designed with one goal in mind: make the ship that will win the next Murray Cup. The surprising thing is, Origin may have just about done it. The stats are an orgy of mind-bending numbers, but it comes down to two things: less weight and more power. You'll notice that the nose cone has grown what I can only describe as a moustache, added to stabilise all the additional thrust that the retooled and updated Twin Hammer HM4.3 drives spew out. And the refinement doesn't stop there. They've narrowed the front fuselage, moved the wings forward for better balance, shaved the cockpit view pane down to the thinnest it could still be, and not shatter in your face. Result? A pure flying machine. Each movement on the stick translates directly into unadulterated throttle action. Welcome back to the glory days of flying. That's all well and good, but when you're talking about a racing machine, at the end of the day, you really have to, well, race it. And who better to prove the M50's mettle than the last Origin ship to actually manage a cup win, the 350R. Piloting the 350R is Galactic Gear's very own two-time cup holder, Timo Bakshi. Flying the M50, an incredible man who, for some inconceivable reason, has never won a single Murray Cup. Me. This, my friends, is going to be good.

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1: Welcome to the UEE Central Library Database. Galactic Guide selected. File entry. The Gauss System. The Gauss System is the epitome of natural beauty on a grand scale. Located at the forefront of a massive emission nebula, the Olympus Pool, this binary star system is so stunningly different from anything else in space that early explorers could not believe what they had happened across. Massive permanent bands of turquoise, gold, and deep orange expand infinitely across the sky in brilliant patterns from any viewpoint in the system. A persistent, unverifiable rumor claims that the system's name derives from the first explorer captain's reaction to his discovery. Gosh. Erstwhile travelers should be warned. Do not repeat this anecdote in the presence of Gaussians. They consider it the ultimate insult to their home and more than enough reason to start a fistfight. Like the Grand Canyon on Earth or the Magnetic Ridge on Terra, Gauss exists first and foremost as a tourist destination, with little to offer those not interested in taking in the sights. Gauss was initially settled by a plethora of naturalistic religious groups, likely motivated by the belief that the system's majestic nebulascape would allow them to better commune with their deities. As a result, the population today prides itself on its self-sufficiency, producing their own goods with little excess. The end result is that Gauss is no place for a bulk trader. Small haulers are another story. Between handmade Gaussian goods, mountains of assorted tourist knickknacks, and the rare life forms native to the system's inhabitable worlds, there are plenty of high-demand goods available in small numbers. It is a great way for an Aurora or 300i pilot with a smaller cargo hold to supplement their vacation. Or, in the case of more restricted life forms, a way for a pilot living outside the law to make quite a bit of profit. The UEE military also regularly utilizes Gauss as a port of call for shore leave for their longer-duration frontier-facing fleets. Civilians would do well to avoid the nightclubs and other hotspots on Kassel when a UEE carrier group is in orbit. The servicemen visiting the planet in such instances have usually been in space for 8 to 12 months without relief and enter the atmosphere looking for a good time. Local authorities are used to these visits and generally look the other way for much of the rowdiness. There is also a large military hospital complex on Gauss 3, the ultimate destination for warriors wounded in the battle with the Vanduul. Gauss 1. Unrecognized. The innermost planet in Gauss is an abundant world, considered the system's breadbasket. From mineral-rich mountain ranges to endless fields for farming, Gauss 1 produces 98% of the resources required to sustain both the system's natives and the tourists who frequent the system. There is no room for out-system trade, though. Almost everything produced on Gauss 1 is shipped to the other two worlds in the system. Extremely short-haul pilots are sometimes in demand for these runs, although it is dull work and produces a very small paycheck. All of the property on Gauss 1 is owned by natives, and the world's laws are incredibly strict about blocking outsiders, and corporations specifically, from ever gaining a foothold. Unlike most other successful biospheres, Gauss has almost no ocean. The single largest body of water, roughly the size of Earth's Mediterranean Sea, is filled with stagnant water that is almost entirely void of life. A species of moss-covered quasi-shrimp is the lone exception. Attempts to introduce some of the varied life forms from Kassel or elsewhere in the Empire have resulted in abject failure. For reasons yet to be determined, aquatic life cannot adapt here. Gauss 2. Kassel. Kassel, never Castle, a common mispronunciation that also irritates the natives, is the resort world of the Gauss system, the ultimate destination for hundreds of millions of human tourists every year. As opposed to Gauss 1, Kassel is a beautiful ocean world. 85% of the world consists of vibrant, life-filled oceans, and most of the rest is home to tropical rainforests. Cities on Kassel have formed around the original landing arcologies established by Gaussian colonists hundreds of years prior. Massive resort towns have also sprung up along the thousands of miles of beautiful coastlines. These are the ultimate destination of tourists, whether you are here to view the Olympus Pool reflected on the pristine oceans, or to frequent the planet's infamous nightclubs, there is something for everyone on Kassel. Kassel is home to one of the most complex aquatic ecospheres in the explored galaxy. With hundreds of thousands of complex species identified and many more lurking in the depths, Cassell's seas are a sight to behold. It is most famously home to the Midas fish, a naturally golden animal which has become symbolic of its home world and prized in fish tanks throughout the galaxy. Other native creatures include the eerie Lang crab and the mammalian Z-whale. Licenses to ship live animals are few and far between. There is a teeming black market for anyone willing to ship expensive fish off-world. Goss 3, unrecognized. Goss 3, a small subtropical world, is the acknowledged property of the UEE. The planet is largely undeveloped, although it is home to a mid-sized naval refitting base and the aforementioned hospital complex. Goss 3 is generally closed to visitors, although anyone who has business with the military facilities established there can acquire a landing pass with relative ease. The Pool. The dark side of the Goss system is that the system's nebula also acts as an effective curtain for nearby pirate operations. Pirate organizations have been known to base themselves in the outer gases of the Olympus Pool and raid shipping or conduct illegal trade. It is believed that at least one standing pirate facility exists within the pool, as well as standard rendezvous coordinates for several narcotics runs. Tourists should avoid this region of space entirely. Its denizens are especially brazen given the frequency of UEE shore leave visits to Goss, although some theorize that the UEE actually encourages piracy in the region as it gives newly trained pilots a ready source of target practice. End of entry. Thank you for visiting the UEE Central Library Database.

Hi, I'm Garrow Stanton. We at Stanton's Rhyming Dictionary rate our product so high. We really feel it's the best rhyming dictionary money can purchase. Other rhyming dictionaries might say they're the best, but we really feel we're better than all the others. You want rhymes? That's what you need. We've got a book of rhymes that's a pleasure to browse through. So check us out. Our dictionary is truly sublime. 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

My name is Adrian Shaw, and I guess you could say I'm a smuggler, although I like to think of myself as an entrepreneur. When a stick in the mud might get caught up on questions of legality, I see shades of grey and piles of credits waiting to be made. Some would say I'm immoral and only care about the money. To which I'll admit that money does matter. I mean, ultimately, it's credits that keep the ship flying and the wine flowing. And at the end of the day, there's nothing more satisfying than watching the sunset on some alien world with a pocket full of credits and a tankard of ale. But that doesn't mean I've got to turn my back on my humanity. Because whether I'm hauling outlawed alien artifacts to a research station, or sprinting restricted medical supplies across the system to help some refugees, or even transporting those refugees to better homes on another planet, I just like to keep things simple and take life one job at a time. After all, it's about the spirit of the law rather than the letter, right?

0: My name is Adrian Shaw, and I'm a smuggler. What's your story?
1: Why, hello there, big spaceman. Why don't you spool up those jump drives and come around to my station? The Base Radio. We always aim to please.

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0: Dearest Natalie, today was our fiercest battle yet. As we fought our way to victory, I saw something not soon forgotten. Telly Savalas atop the dunk tank, smiling triumphantly, gym shorts flapping in the wind. He had willed himself not to be dunked.
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We'll see ya at Floyd's Scrap Metal Emporium,

Attention science fiction and comic book fans. This Friday, Saturday, and Sunday in Ballroom B of the Texarkana Holiday Inn. It's TexarkanaCon. That's right, Texarkana. Celebrity appearances, panel discussions, autograph alley only at Texarkana. Raffles, prizes, costume parade. Friday through Sunday at Texarkana. William Shatner, not appearing.

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1: 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Galactic Guide selected. File entry. The Magnus System. Magnus, on the edge of the unknown, or so reads the local government standard travel brochure. In truth, the phrase better describes Magnus a century ago. Recent decades have seen increasing settlement and overall civilization in a system that considers itself the unofficial capital of human frontier culture. First discovered in 2499, Magnus was a small, entirely undistinguished system. Three planets orbiting a Type K main sequence star. Dimmer than Earth's own sun, Magnus did not have the pull to generate a system of outer planets or an extensive network of jump point tie-ins. Surveys have located no protoplanets, gas pockets, or asteroid fields in the system's environs. The area surrounding Magnus is the deepest, most desolate space imaginable. A single world, Magnus II, was identified as ideal for terraforming. That process happened quickly. Magnus' distance from well-traveled space, plus the availability of heavy metals and anticipated ease of terraforming Magnus II, resulted in a military-commissioned closed terraforming started in 2553. By the late 26th century, Magnus had become a large-scale naval base and the source of a great deal of ship construction. This lasted approximately 50 years until budget cutbacks and the desire to focus operations in other systems, like Kylian, led to the large-scale abandonment of Magnus. For a time, Magnus II was a barren desert world. The effects of terraforming had not yet completely transformed the planet, and a 10-year period of extreme solar flares hampered its transition into a temperate world, increasing the decay of UEE facilities and generally reducing overall interest in resettling Magnus. The result was an eerie, depopulated ghost world with declining structures full of refining and shipbuilding equipment considered too expensive to move elsewhere. During this period, the system's population declined to less than 3,000, most of whom had no legal right to their encampments. In 2751, the original military classification for the Magnus system expired, and other colonists were technically allowed to move in. Seeing no practical use for the system, the UEE opted not to renew their lease claims for the sole inhabitable planet's landmasses. The age of single-state colonization having long since ended, Magnus colonials were a ragtag group of outbackers, claim jumpers, and an assortment of similar, less savory types trying to escape their reputations on the core worlds. The result was a system with a reputation for a wild, anything-goes atmosphere where humans could live along the margins of the law. A culture supporting this system has since arisen organically, with a kill-or-be-killed attitude that has developed into a strictly held frontier-style code of honor. In recent years, Magnus II, Borea, has become more civilized, increasingly playing its reputation and fading ghost towns for tourist dollars. It is still among the more dangerous human-settled worlds. While the government has come to adhere to a more formal system, assassinations are still not uncommon. The culture is not one-sided, however. For all the lawlessness, Magnus is seen as a place where anyone can start anew. A system that strongly believes in ignoring an individual's past in favor of his or her potential. For this reason alone, settlement on Borea is increasing year by year. Magnus I. Magnus I is a Thonian planet, a former gas giant which has had its atmosphere fully separated by its proximity to its star. The result is a tightly compacted mass of rock rich in high-value minerals. The UEE maintains full mining rights over Magnus I and does not generally contract with outsiders for shipping or refinement. Owing to its cosmology, Magnus I is also a source of high-grade diamonds, used as both gemstones and in factory operations. Again, the UEE moderates all sales and criminal elements have never established a significant foothold on Magnus I. Magnus II, Borea. Borea is the terraformed center of the system. Classified as a near-Earth planet, Borea has a variety of climates and is generally ideal for human settlement. The planet is dotted with dozens of centuries-old abandoned UEE naval facilities which are slowly fading into overgrowth. Some have been settled by frontiersmen, while other prefab cities have sprung up elsewhere unrelated to the original settlement. Subsistence farms cover the planet's temperate zones, most run by loners who have traveled to Magnus to escape contact with the rest of the human race. The general feeling is of a world unnaturally stuck between then and now. The capital of the world is Newcastle. A recent space-based assassination attempt on the whole of the planet's governor's council has caused the government to redirect all inbound traffic toward the industrial city of Odessa, which can now be considered Magnus' only starport. Odessa, formerly a shipbuilding city before the UEE's abandonment of Magnus, has been revitalized in recent years with the development of Drake Interplanetary. Vast tracts of empty warehouses and rusting construction yards have been modernized and returned to life, building cutlasses and caterpillars. Gangs are a serious problem in the city, and squatters have claimed the rights to many former UEE facilities. The result is an interesting place to hunt for questionably legal ship repairs and upgrades. Magnus 3. Magnus 3 is a super-Jupiter gas giant, a huge multicolored sphere hanging at an extreme distance from Magnus' sun. As it is not especially near any of the system's jump points, Magnus 3 remains largely untapped as a refueling point. Persistent rumors claim that Magnus 3's Lagrange points are common meeting places for pirates, although this has never been confirmed. The lack of extraplanetary legal forces, and general cultural disinterest in punishing such crimes in the region, lend such rumors a significant air of believability. At the same time, Magnus 3 would be a notably out-of-the-way locale for anyone, especially the more significant pirate cartels. End of entry. Thank you for visiting the UEE Central Library Database.

0: Are you looking to refurnish your home? 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We love our jobs and we love each other. Frankly, the only thing we've ever argued about was who would get what lines in this commercial. 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
1: 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My lines were the worst lines!
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0: 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Come on in.
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The pharmaceutical industry is at it again. They don't want you to vote yes on Proposition 208 and legalize medical cocaine. For millions of Americans, it's the medicine that helps them get through the day. A God-given plant strained through gasoline in the jungle by a man with missing teeth. Vote yes on Proposition 208 and legalize medical cocaine.

Okay, I've got an experiment for you. Safety glasses on. By the end of this century, if emissions keep rising, the average temperature on Earth could go up another 4 to 8 degrees. What I'm saying is

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1: Fire. Here's the problem.
2: When we release carbon, say, by burning coal, all of us pay for that in the form of things like fires.
3: 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Grow the fuck up.
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I didn't mind explaining photosynthesis to you when you were 12, but you're adults now, and this is an actual crisis. The planet's on fucking fire.

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0: T-minus R.
1: What happens when rich American tech billionaires think they're rocket scientists?
0: Liftoff.
1: Race to Pluto, the amateur space race reality show. Who will get into orbit first?
2: Yeah!
1: Who will burn up on re-entry? And which rich asshole will prove beyond all reasonable doubt they're the biggest dick in the galaxy? Race to Pluto, only on CNT.

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0: Lawrence. This is the start of on-console time for Avro 22. And we're happy to see everyone. Small stations on Juno Court. This is the start of on-console time for Avro 22. And we're happy to see everyone's smiling faces around the room. And we're going to do a quick voice check with everybody just to make sure we're all online. And then we'll sit back to the excitement. Mission Manager Systems.
1: Good.
0: Happy 5-5. I just want to make sure you're online and copying our excitement.
1: I read you 5-5 as well. I can feel the excitement.

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1: 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File entry. Gold Horizon. Together we will improve and expand mankind ever outwards towards the endless Gold Horizon. Ivar Messer, 2546. Speech on his ascendancy to Imperator. Gold Horizon, formerly the Gold Horizon Extrasolar Mineral Prospecting Corporation, remains a strong reminder of both unchecked greed and our civilization's thriving expansion into the galaxy. The company, named after a line from Messer's ascendancy speech, in some ways represents the best and worst of the era. It seems ironic to today's historians that the same Messer government that inspired Gold Horizon's growth also brought about its end, and that those who ran the company were victims of the same brutality that affected the entire empire. Gold Horizon was founded as a dedicated prospecting corporation in the middle of the 26th century, intending to take advantage of the new government's series of tax breaks for asteroid mining concerns. The company found immediate success, buoyed by the discovery of the Grakneth Lode, a high concentration of titanium-bearing asteroids in the outlands of the Terra system. Gold Horizon's mineral profits quickly led to its establishment as an industrial concern, producing prefabricated mining stations for quick deployment in newly surveyed star systems. At this time in history, interstellar claim jumpers had become ubiquitous, taking advantage of the long lead time between corporate surveys and the actual start of large-scale mining. With Gold Horizon's prefabs, an entire mining operation, complete with drilling rigs, storage, and spatial defense perimeters, could be carried along with the survey ships and deployed immediately. The project was another massive success for the company. By Gold Horizon's second decade of operation, the United Empire of Earth had become an established reality and human civilization had caught the terraforming bug. Observing that vast amounts of the Imperial economy were now devoted to supporting general expansion and terraforming projects, Gold Horizon opted to move from mining support to planetary transformation support. The result of this shift is the Gold Horizon Space Station, the distinctive ring-shaped platform deployed around the galaxy to house terraforming workers, their equipment, and their support systems. Unlike Gold Horizon's mining equipment, the Gold Horizon Station series was massive, with the ability to support hundreds of workers in their difficult task. These starside base camps purported to offer all the comforts of home, from semi-comfortable living quarters to fully equipped medical bays to dedicated entertainment arenas. As large-scale standardized terraforming equipment began to come into existence, it was designed to transit seamlessly through Gold Horizon station systems that supported the first wave of spit and glue biosphere conversions. With two fingers directly on the pulse of the expanding empire and a growing number of politicians in their pocket, Gold Horizon seemed to be an unstoppable juggernaut. The company took in billions from government and private contracts, many rumored to have been acquired through bribes. Gold Horizon had its name directly attached to the reigning social movement and seemed as if it could do no wrong. That was until 2650, when CEO and majority shareholder Dennis Acevedo made a single fateful decision: move the corporation's headquarters to Terra. The collapse. Historians remain divided on the reasoning for Acevedo's decision. Terra was an increasingly popular center of human culture, but many in Corson Messer V's circle of advisors feared that its popularity was also shifting the cultural focus away from Earth. Whether the company was seeking to reduce its overhead with the relocation, or it was actively protesting the increasingly martial focus of the Empire's expansion, is lost to history. Whatever the reasoning, the Imperator took note and proclaimed Gold Horizon's move to be a personal affront. Government contracts completely ceased, and private developers were urged not to continue purchasing Gold Horizon equipment. In the space of just 5 years, Gold Horizon would be driven out of business. In 2654, the Imperator delivered the coup de grace. The government nationalized all terraforming support concerns, that is, Gold Horizon's space platforms, ostensibly in the name of protecting the citizen settlers who would rely on them while laying claim to the new worlds. Gold Horizon found a significant portion of their assets frozen and the sum total of their long-term business plan completely untenable. Two CEOs, serving in rapid succession, attempted to right the ship with a move back to mining and then general heavy industry support, but nothing could stop the inevitable. Gold Horizon closed shop permanently in 2655. Gold Horizon today. In one light, the lasting impact of Gold Horizon is the simple fact that in 2944, trillions of humans live on worlds that were uninhabitable centuries before. Even if mankind was destined to expand to the stars regardless, Gold Horizon's support backbone was still partly responsible for keeping human worlds closer to one another than would have otherwise been possible. From that, it is not unreasonable to say that the geographic strength of the Empire today owes something to what the corporation enabled. Still, Gold Horizon's distinctive G and a Bell logo remains a divisive symbol in today's society. As it has long since entered public domain, it occasionally reappears as an avant-garde fashion accessory. In the more conservative areas of Old Earth, Gold Horizon purses and messenger bags remain big sellers. History aside, the major lasting impact of Gold Horizon comes from the general indestructibility of their stations. Dozens of surviving Gold Horizon stations remain scattered throughout the Empire, mostly in areas of space where terraforming began but was deemed unprofitable midway through the process. The stations have become warrens for illegal activities. Inhabited by loners, survivalists, corsairs, and worse, surviving Gold Horizon stations in distant systems can range from black market bonanzas to deadly battlegrounds fought over constantly by competing pirate shock troops. In 2943, the United Empire of Earth Senate conducted an undercover investigation of the Gold Horizon bases and ultimately determined that it would not be possible to relocate civilians based aboard them. The formal recommendation was that the military pursue a campaign to destroy the remaining bases from space, although these plans have fallen by the wayside in light of legal issues and the increased Vanduul threat. End of entry. Thank you for visiting the UEE Central Library Database.

0: Greetings. 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I would not harm you. 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Rest assured, I'll be taking very good care of you. 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
0: 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I'll buy a cup if you buy a box of my delicious Girl Scout cookies. 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

0: Hi, I'm Lance Anderson. You know me from my movies, Terminal Intensity, Multiple Explosions, and Terminal Intensity 2. But back in Appleton, Wisconsin, Miss Edith Parker knew me as the boy who hated geometry.
1: Hypotenuse, Lance.
2: Ow!
0: Miss Parker tried to teach me cosines, but I was too busy trying to entertain my classmates.
1: You'll never get anywhere in life if you don't learn how to compute the volume of a cube, Lance.
2: Ow!
0: Well, I never did get geometry, but I did make over $20 million for my last movie. So if you're listening, Ms. Parker, screw you and screw geometry. Teachers, who needs them?
3: Paid for with extra cash Lance Anderson found under the seat in his Porsche.

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If your headphones burst into flames, it is not a scheduled part of the show. 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
1: Welcome to the UEE Central Library Database. 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File entry. MISC. The Musashi Industrial and Starflight Concern, or MISC, was formed in 2805 in an arranged business merger between failing Hato Electronics Corporation and the Musashi Lifestyle Design Unit spin-off of Acorn Limited. The merger made smart use of Hato's extensive network of large-scale production facilities and Musashi's reputation for design genius. MISC is based on Saisei in the Centauri system. Corporate offices are located there, as well as an impressive central dealership facility that is fully open to the public. MISC is also known for their especially ergonomic factories, with every spacecraft piece assembled robotically with expert precision. Fully modular, identical production lines have been established on dozens of worlds. For most of the concern's history, the majority of business has come from the production output of their heavy industrial division. MISC HI is responsible for a range of configurable bulk transport spacecraft which are ubiquitous in UEE space. These sturdy, modular hulls are the basis for the majority of human corporate shipping. Their unexpected popularity among the Xi'an has spawned an unlikely business relationship and a string of imitators on either side of the border. Four standard hulls are mass-produced, ranging in size from the efficient MISC A to the gargantuan MISC D. MISC is the only human spacecraft corporation to sign a lend-lease agreement with the Xi'an, agreed to in a closed-door conference in 2910. Although the actual specifics of the deal have remained a tightly held trade secret, insiders suggest that Xi'an technology has played heavily into Freelancer development. While seemingly Xi'an-produced MISC-D hulls are becoming an increasingly common sight at border outposts, wild rumors claim that MISC's next line of spacecraft will begin to incorporate Xi'an thruster technologies adapted for use in their human craft. In recent years, MISC has funneled profits from their corporate line into the development of two spacecraft that are nominally marked for personal use, the Freelancer and Starfarer. These spacecraft are aimed to compete in a crowded marketplace against heavyweights like Robert Space Industries and Drake Interplanetary. Nevertheless, a carefully managed business plan and the 1-2 punch of a generalized private craft, the Freelancer, and a role-specific niche ship, the Starfarer, have found overwhelming success for the company in this arena. Freelancer. The Freelancer follows the MISC High concept of extreme modularity on a smaller, more distinctive hull. Initially marketed as an efficient long-haul merchant ship for private enterprises, the Freelancer quickly became the ship of choice for dedicated explorers. With the range of a transport plus room to install advanced scanning and jump technology, Freelancers have enabled their captains to chart a number of new jump points in recent years. With a noted engine upgrade capacity and the ability to maneuver better than any other dedicated transport ship, it is no wonder the Freelancer's roles continue to expand. It can also be said of the Freelancer that it has inspired more debate than any other spacecraft on the market. Detractors claim the hull is unattractive, that the cockpit's field of view is unnecessarily limiting, and that on paper, it is not suited to the roles it has expanded to fill. Freelancer's supporters, however, are equally dedicated to the ship. They argue vehemently that the ship is the secret of their business success, that rare, cost-effective ship that fulfills many of the same roles as the RSI Constellation, but requiring far fewer crew. In some sense, the Freelancer image has begun to appear at odds with that of MISC itself. Dashing space captains charting new frontiers on a wing and a prayer versus heavily organized corporate governance. The truth is, the Freelancer project would not exist without that governance. Every aspect that makes the design popular for independent pilots was carefully researched, analyzed, tested, and produced. From the optimal radar package placement to the vacuform cup holders, the components of the Freelancer went through hundreds of thousands of man-hours in an effort to produce a design that comes together seamlessly. Starfarer. Where the Freelancer was designed to appeal to a wide variety of small-scale roles, the Starfarer is a niche spacecraft through and through. As such, it has become the galaxy's standard fuel transport. Seeking to expand their private spacecraft lineup, a MISC analysis board conducted an 18-month survey of space travel, which resulted in a 15,000-page study on ship roles and the current shortcomings faced by space pilots. The end result? A decision to focus development efforts on a dual-role fueling craft capable of both collecting spaceborne fuel and refueling other spacecraft in flight. Before the first Starfarer launch, both of these roles were performed by wildly different spacecraft, none of which were intent designed. Refueling was conducted by bulk transports equipped with massive aftermarket tanks, and the process itself had become notoriously dangerous. No ship is more vulnerable than when it is engaging in a refueling operation. A rule of thumb for pirates states a ship caught refueling could be captured intact, as no captain would ever risk a firefight breaking out. Starfarers carry massive internal fuel tanks that are welded directly to the ship's core superstructure, making them significantly safer than a modified transport. A system of external probes and dual-pressure access nozzles allow these tanks to be accessed at any time, meaning that a Starfarer can scoop hydrogen from a gas giant as easily as it can offload fuel to a nearby ship. Starfarers can even be upgraded to carry basic refining mechanisms, allowing them to process sufficiently pure fuel themselves without the need for a refinery visit. Another common Starfarer upgrade involves modifying the hydrogen tanking system to carry liquid foodstuff. Yet another MISC design upgrade package allows for the replacement of the tanking machinery entirely with an alternate cargo chassis that supports bulk goods transport. This has proven fairly unpopular, with the bulk shippers preferring a standard hull or a freelancer. The Starfarer has also seen unexpected success as a military support ship. MISC has licensed the design to Aegis Dynamics, which produces the Starfarer Gemini, or Star-G, a heavily armored tactical variant under contract to the UEE military. End of entry. Thank you for visiting the UEE Central Library Database.

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1: Ha! What?
2: Gay!
1: What the fuck?
3: Hello, motherfucker.
4: Hey, and Jared, just stay with Red One, please. Don't switch.
5: Yeah, give me a minute.
0: Remember,

0: dude. What the f*** are you eating, man?
1: Just some f***ing baby carrots, bro.
0: Whoa, but they look like big carrots, only way f***ing smaller.
1: That's just f***ing it. I don't have time to f***ing eat an adult f***ing carrot, but with baby carrots, I can pop one in and be on my way.
0: No f***ing way.
2: Baby carrots. They're so f***ing tiny.

0: 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Stop waiting in traffic like everyone else. 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Don't believe what you hear. 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
1: 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Remember, work

0: Okay, gentlemen, are we all here ready to fucking go? I asked y'all a question!
1: As I reveal my giant monkey!
0: That's not as funny as you thought it was, boy!
2: Y'all are funny, man, Peters!
1: I swear, the only thing I hate more than weaklings...
0: Hey, I'm speaking, soldier! Don't fucking speak unless you're smart to fucking nerd! What we're gonna do is we're gonna fly over the bird.
3: The talk show at the end of the week.
4: Space is big.
3: Star Citizen.
4: It's really big.
3: Round table.
5: What's up? We're live.
6: Yo.
5: Oh, shit, I didn't update the thing yet. Oh no.
6: No.
5: Hang on, that's episode 534.
6: It's closing notes. Yay, show's over. Let's go. I want to go and get drunk. Come on.
5: Drunk?
6: Yeah, it's Sunday. Sunday is the day to get drunk on. So you can have a hangover on Monday. Nothing like Monday hangovers.
7: Yep, great way to get to work. Go into work.
6: Exactly. Oh, I hate doing that.
5: Oh, welcome to the round table, episode 534.
7: Hope we're at it again. This time we do have some stuff, which is good.
5: I always have some stuff.
6: Yeah, we always do. We're very good at extracting
5: nothing
6: from something.
7: Yeah. No, I don't. I already forgot it. Put it away.
5: DIG, give us quantum boost.
6: Well,
7: we're going right for that then.
6: Can we not ease into Realm? We normally ease into it.
5: Do we?
7: Let's just do it.
5: What else do you want to talk about?
7: Let's rip that Band-Aid off. Everybody's talking about it. Let's just go ahead and rip that Band-Aid off. Quantum boost.
6: Yeah, so, it's never going to happen. No, it's fake.
7: There was a leak from that one dude who has his own instance, I guess, that works when he does stuff.
5: Yeah, this is all based on the latest PTU, right?
7: He basically takes the engine, right? Just like everybody else does, and does, you know, he does more than just data mining, right? He obviously can get it running and working with all the assets and everything. And then so while he was showing off NyX-1, he jumped into his Gladius and did quantum boost. And so everybody's like, what the fuck?
6: What the fuck?
7: How'd you do it? Can we do it? Why isn't it in game yet? Blah, blah, blah, blah, blah, blah, blah. Right, because that's what everybody took away from that particular video was, how do we do that, right? So I actually did some. Unfortunately, I didn't do it while I was in the PTU or the tech preview. I didn't do the research there, but I did do some research in
5: was
7: the PTU.
5: It functional?
6: I didn't try it.
7: nobody knew.
6: Yeah, nobody even bothered trying because we didn't
7: nobody
6: expect.
7: Nobody knew until they dropped this video. And then, of course, the PTU was gone at that point. I mean, the tech preview was gone at that point. And so everybody's like, how do you do it? How do you do it? So, Realm, I pasted that image. So I went into the menu and I said, okay, if he's able to do it, there's got to be some indicator to do it, right? So I went into the options and this is what I found, right? You see all these other triggers or modes that you have? There's a quantum operator mode. Why would we have a quantum operator mode if that's not for the boost?
6: How'd you know that's not a very, very, very specific role for I one individual don't. To press one button turns quantum on that. He has a station on Anidris, you know, somewhere at the back of the ship where nobody else goes near, and he has this big gigantic red button.
7: Yeah, exactly. But here's the interesting part, right? So I put a keybind on it. And so to go into quantum mode, I still had to hit B. Right? But when I had the key binding on that operator thing, it would change it but not change quantum. Right? So you know how you have the brackets when you're in quantum mode? The one that tells you got your quantum charged up, and then you got the other one that's supposed to tell you when you're calibrated.
5: Mm-hmm.
7: Well, when I was fiddling around, I was able to make those go away, the brackets, but still be in quantum mode. The only way in and out of quantum mode was to actually hit quantum, or B, to get it put you into and out of quantum.
5: You can always do that when you hit the middle mouse button.
7: Well, I don't know, but I have a feeling.
5: I always do.
7: I have a feeling. Well, it's not changing the. It's kind of changing the UI, but it's not changing it to anything else. And if you saw that when he was doing the quantum in the video, he turned on the quantum, but then he jumped, and you notice he doesn't have the brackets, right? So I have a feeling that might be tied into it, and this kind of. Plays to a suspicion I have that CIG already has a bunch of features from Squadron 42 in the build that we have, or is slowly implementing them, because they wanted to release them once they dropped Squadron 42, which if it had not been for GTA 6 would have been this month or next month or you know. It would have been within these few months. And I think that they were, as soon as they drop Squadron 42 and everybody's playing that, then in Star Citizen, they'll give us those features that they've been holding on to. And this, I think this kind of gives it a little bit of credence. At least I'm telling it myself that it does, so I can feel better. But yeah, so Quantum Boost has been highlighted in the tech preview, and now everybody is asking where is it and when do we get it, because we've been waiting for it forever. CIG has always been building the technology. We see all the stuff that they've built, but they just never seem to put it all into the game until something else comes around. And then so they're I think they're holding that Quantum Boost for a reason. Maybe they're waiting for

0: knows what the test was supposed to be and articulated good reviews and opinions of it, unlike those that didn't read it and were comparing it to the CitizenCon video and saying it's not even anywhere near that. They lied to us.
1: They did lie to us. It's a scam.
0: So
1: where's all the beautiful textures and lighting and all that? Huh?
0: Again, that's why I dislike Dreamers, because they're idiots.
2: Some of that was just so dumb.
0: They don't do things the way they're supposed to.
1: So this is somebody who's never done
0: exactly.
1: He's never done a tech preview or any kind of EvoCaddy thing at all. Like there's so much missing from that alone. Like the color gradient is different, and probably the time of day is also different.
2: That's what I mean. The screenshot, taking a screenshot from the air like that during in the middle of the day, with the sun directly overhead, and the other one is like at the evening.
1: Well, one is on the ground, and one different. Is in the air. It's all different. Everything.
2: The other one. The bottom one looks terrible because it's a flat. It looks a little flat because it's taken directly in the middle of the day with the sun overhead. It's this just proves one thing, that whoever took this screenshot doesn't know how to make good screenshots.
0: doesn't understand what the tech preview was.
2: Well, and doesn't know how to CIG does screenshot. Know how to make beautiful screenshots, because they, you know, they have cinematographers in their team that, you know, how to spice up nice scenes and make them look nice. Whoever took the screenshot, doesn't.
0: But the thing is, it's not even apples to apples.
2: And people pointed
0: the
2: it
0: one
2: out
0: that
2: too.
0: He's showing the one that he's showing from CIG, that's Grasslands. The one that he's showing in his screenshot is like high up in the atmosphere, looking at a bunch of trees in a forest. So it's not even apples to apples. It's apples to oranges. It's an absolutely irrelevant reference.
2: That's better.
1: What did he say? 50 lazy tips of making salt. Is that what that guy said?
2: He said
1: that was a good.
2: Maybe your next thread can be how camera angles work, or 50 lazy tips for mining salt.
1: Yeah, I like that. That's a good one.
0: Yeah.
1: So there you go. Yeah. So that's what we saw.
0: Let's make sure that everybody understands, right? So the tech preview was to test tiling, popping, LODs, right? So it was really it was base level, right? They wanted to see how things pop. Like when I came in to Nix One from Quantum, I saw the tiling popping in, right?
2: Yeah,
0: that's
2: too,
0: the kind of feedback they wanted. It just popped, right? Unlike when we go to any of the other planets, it doesn't do that because they're using that new tech, right? Where it's like, it turns it into grids, and it cuts them all down and smaller as you get into detail and stuff like that. So that's what they wanted to see. How was it performing? And so for me, I saw the popping.
1: Oh yeah, absolutely.
0: Right. I saw the tiles. I actually saw I actually saw grid lines on the ground.
1: Yeah. The stitching, as they called it, was pretty bad. Yeah.
0: But I knew that that's what they're testing for. Right. So they didn't even have all of the stuff in there. People were saying, the swamps don't look good. It's like, well, yeah, they, you know, cause I found a swamp. I found a huge swamp. I was like, holy shit, this thing is really big. And I was running around in it and flying around in it and stuff like that. It doesn't have any of the moss hanging off of the trees. It doesn't have any of the lily pads in the water. Doesn't have any of the algae in the water. Didn't have any logs. Didn't have any bushes around and stuff like that. It was just trees and water. And the water was nice. You look at the water and you're like, oh, I could drink this. Unlike a regular swamp, right? So depending on where you went,

0: You had levels of decent stuff. It's all like, you know, it was decent, but it's not at the level that CIG wants it to be at.
1: Oh no, it's not there yet. But what I saw, this is kind of what we saw, apart from the quantum boost, obviously. So you're flying overhead, but it's just that it just seemed more realistic.
0: Absolutely.
1: The trees and the forest distribution, it immediately sent, oh yes, this is it. This is definitely the way to go. The lighting isn't exactly right. The popping is slightly annoying. The LODs is slightly annoying, but that's, we know that will be smoother over time. But yeah, I was very impressed with what I saw, and there's so much missing from it. it just seemed more realistic.
0: It did. I loved it. I got this. Let me see what that biomes that I did. I did. I did the swamp. I did desert. I did grasslands.
1: Mm. The world is very Earth-like. It's a lot more realism regarding what's the word for it?
0: Biomes.
1: Biomes, yeah, that's the one. around the central regions, you had these kind of arid areas. Further north, you start seeing snow on mountains. It's definitely closer to Earth than any other worlds, which seem to be like themed around one kind of biome, like a cold world or a polluted world. You know, it doesn't have multiple biomes in it like this does. So, I was quite impressed with that. I'd never seen those round things though.
0: No, I didn't. Wow. We didn't get to that area. I didn't find that area. This is another one of those swamp areas, but different than like the one that I went up against.
1: Now, of course, one of the problems was that when there were some fundamental bugs occurring, as always, and one of them was trying to land. When you land and then you get out of your chair or even out of the ship can spontaneously explode. Or sink through the planet.
0: Yep.
1: And so it took about two or three times to even get onto the planet.
0: I finally figured out the way to do it. I land up with the ship, then I pop it up a little bit, I retract the landing gear, and then I lower the ship just a little bit so I can make sure that the animations, I can get back into the ship if I need to. Mm. And that worked fine. And of course, we tried, we did that with the Asgard.
1: Yeah.
0: Well, I didn't do that specifically. I left it up a little bit way too high, so I couldn't get back into it if I wanted to. But we had the MTC so that we could take it for a spin. We actually did the ground vehicle.
1: Yeah, that was interesting. I have to say, it's a slight step back for ground vehicles because the ground surface seems to be a lot more complicated. And therefore driving on it is a lot more difficult, because you're feeling every single bump and surface. And so traversing over what technically is a wild landscape, you're not going to go through it fast at all. It's Daymar Rally is not going to happen in this world. I can promise you that.
0: No, it's going to happen on Daymar.
1: We all mean like that. Any kind of ground racing events like that, is it going to be a no-no? Because,
0: well, remember, you were on the hills. You were driving on the hills.
1: I was driving it, yeah. But
0: there was a lot of hills. There was...
1: Well, see, another cool thing that I noticed was that the detailing of the landscape, you can see kind of all these water erosion kind of runs where you would expect kind of a small little river to come down from a mountain, and they were kind of everywhere. And as I said, in a wild landscape, that's normal, and it did look normal and realistic. But to drive across it is idiotic. You would never do that in the real world. And yeah. So people need to be aware of that. For the ground vehicles, for wheeled ground vehicles, it's... Yeah, I think this is where I'm going to put my foot down and say, COG, where the hell are roads? We definitely need off-roads or something like that because, yeah, this landscape is not drivable. So this is again where the hover vehicles need to start working properly. I never tried that.
0: Well, they work fine. I mean, the hover vehicles don't have to worry about the terrain as much because they can do that elevation thing where they can raise their elevation and not worry about, you know, hitting things as they're going.
1: Yeah.
0: But I did see some people, you know, videos where they blew themselves up because they got a little carried away. But the underground vehicle, they're definitely better than they are in the current planets and moons.
1: Yes.
0: So it's actually better. The problem is the terrain is difficult to drive in where we were. We didn't try like on the beach. We didn't try, on more flat land versus hills.
1: Well, it was difficult to try, as I said, because every like two or three attempts, you fall through the plan.
0: Yeah, well, you were doing pretty well until we tried to switch drivers, and then
1: that was weird. Yeah,
0: that's because I have a feeling it has to do with the animations, the vehicle, any vehicle or ship animation. When you're on the planet, for some reason, triggers some kind of collision thingy, and you just fall right through the planet, or you blow up. So they're going to have to figure that out.
1: Well, I think that's something that we have now at the moment, where when you get out of a chair of a vehicle, the ship seems to be in a different state. And there is definitely a collision issue between the ship and the ground that it's on. And I don't know, maybe there was some lag and again, it never registered the ground and it just fell through it. There was a few delay issues, there's no doubt about that. And then, of course, the big 30K came in, which I'm still convinced that I did it. I don't know, I was flying in towards the planet and it just started forever to load. And I just knew, what's wrong here? And then 30K. Everybody was 30K. But I overall, I have to say, I'm very positive about it. It did warm my heart. And yes, obviously there needs to be issues to work out. But yeah, from somebody who's been doing testing for a while now, I'm very positive about this.
0: I mean, it's definitely going to be a nice change.
1: I'm sorry.
0: Because the views are better, right?
1: Mm-hmm.
0: Hey Siren, the graphics is just going to be more pleasant. But now the next step is going to be Stark Attack, right? Them implementing that, doing the missions, all that other stuff. That's going to be later, in the tests, which we don't know when we're going to get those. Yeah, here's another one where he actually is looking at some of the buildings that I guess are get created by Stark Attack.
1: Yeah, I'm not sure, is this an NPC building? I think.
0: This is Stark Attack. This is not a space building. These are the buildings that are going to be generated as locations and mission locations and all that other stuff.
1: So what were these? Oh, contracts. They were contracts, yeah. Okay, yeah. Interesting. Are they trying to force you to go there to do contracts rather than going through Moby Glass?
0: They're doing new things, right? They don't want everything to be Moby Glass. But they also said that they want it to be where you can go to one location and it'll give you a mission to go to another location.
1: Right.
0: right, and do a bunch of stuff on the planet and get the missions while you're on the planet and stuff, than having to do the Mobi Glass from someplace else and always go to the Mobi Glass to do these things. So it's more, I don't want to say dynamic.
1: Immersion.
0: It's more, immersion. Yeah, it's more immersive. And that screenshot from Pipeline, where it shows the terminal,
1: could be
0: what that is. Yeah, Planet Side Game Loop says Siren Size.
1: Yeah.
2: That's what that is.
1: Yeah, I like it. It's different.
0: It's got a lot of potential. It's just a matter of how long is it going to take them to get it ready.
2: Replace me. Oh, it's a long video. It's a bunch of...
0: Did you show all kinds of buildings?
1: Yeah, there's big variations, so that's good to see.
2: Because
1: right now everything
2: tables without legs
1: just seems to be. What I'd like to see, hopefully, is a variation between these buildings, because right now everything is practically the same, it's just duplicated.
0: They're all going to be more or less the same.
1: But you don't want you want to be different, you know.
0: There'll be some difference, but they're all the same architectural type. It's just
1: but the layout is always the same.
0: Energy and stuff, you know. I mean, well, there's only so much that they can vary.
1: And they promise us big variations. They promise us.
0: Whatever. Get over it. Get over it. Mm. According to Pipeline, they do have a lot of missions, right? So they're going to have According to Pipeline, Starware, they have added some stuff regarding Starware. So we may still get that, which would be really cool. In regards to StarkaTech, they have local missions, right? Download at a location, destroy server at a location, recover commodity at a location, recover family item. Kill a target. Always gotta kill somebody.
1: Yep.
0: Pick up at location A and deliver at B. Pick up at A, deliver B, C. Pick up at A, deliver at B. Pick up at A, deliver to B, C. Pick up at A, B, and C, deliver to D. Gather plants and deliver to location. So that's some of it. We have a download at location. Don't know what that is. Obviously, we have to go grab data from someplace. And we have survey location, short, survey location long, triangulate probe position, deploy probe, collect probe, read probe, and find location. Now, those I'm curious about because this is under the Imperial Cartography Center.
1: ICC, yeah.
0: So this is, you know, basically...
1: Will Miss Bannister make an appearance?
0: I don't know, but it... Maybe. But this is exploration. In a way, right? Because you're going to places, you're surveying and stuff like that, so it's a little bit of exploration.
1: Yeah.
0: Ling family... normal hauling, recover vehicle missions, where you have to pick up and deliver an Ursa while a frontier fighter's cutlass black hunts you. Okay. That sounds interesting. And they're taking away our free fuses and RMC from all of our ships. God damn it.
1: No.
0: Why are you doing that to a CIG?
1: God damn it.
0: So there's a lot rent in there. Can you show the career board? that I put in the chat. I put it in the regular chat. Star Citizen chat.
2: Oh, there. That's what that is.
0: So this is cool. I mean, it's a placeholder, but this is where you end up finding, you know, it's a different way of looking at missions. This is probably at the locations, not your Mobi glass.
1: I just found a Starkitect folder in the tech preview. I'm going to go in there.
0: Stay focused on the show.
1: Sorry.
0: Worry about that later. So yeah, there's a lot that they actually have planned for the 411, and they were able to find it in the tech preview files. So we got a lot. I can't wait. I want them to get going. 4.10.2. I don't think we'll see this week. I think we'll see it next week. Right. So that's still going to be tested. Will we get another tech preview this week? I don't know.
1: Well, yeah. I'd be surprised to see it for another week, because usually when something as raw as this comes out, it does take them a little bit to just to fine tune things.
0: Well, they probably want to check the, I mean, if they're going to give us another tech preview, it'll be some quick fixes to like making sure that our ships don't blow up.
1: Mm.
0: Right. Making sure that we can drive our vehicles and not blow up. Right. Fixing those animations and stuff like that. See if they can improve the popping.
1: Yeah. Yeah.
0: Right. I think those are, if they're going to give us another tech preview, they're going to want to do those. Because that's the new tech. That's the new big tech. I don't think they're going to give us Starkitect this. Let's assume that we will get a tech preview this week.
1: Oh, I found that image. Okay. I found that image in the files.
0: Let's assume that we will get a tech preview this week, but I don't expect anything other than, again, making sure that the terrain performs and uploads and doesn't pop and all that other kind of crap. I'm expecting to add a whole bunch more.
1: So I'm looking at the folder where that image is, and there's these kind of icons. Starkitect faction rank 0, 1, 2, 3, 4, 5, 6. Yeah. And each icon is slightly different, so it seems like some kind of progression. It's probably just the more missions you do here, the higher your faction rank is.
0: I hope they're not redoing factions. I'm going to be so upset if they redo factions.
1: Please
0: don't.
1: Oh, no progress for nothing.
0: Oh, that progress. Oh, my God.
1: You cannot get attached.
0: I'm not attached to any of that. I know it's just like, but please, oh, God. I don't want to go through that again.
1: So there are these banners. Let me see. Can I make these larger? No, I can't. What's that? Academy of Science.
0: That's the one I put in the channel, right?
1: No, I'm just looking at this. There are these banners.
0: Yeah, I put that in the Star Citizen chat as well.
1: Where?
0: Choose your adventure.
2: Yeah.
0: What are you talking about?
1: No, again, I'm just looking at these image from the same folder. And I'm guessing these are banners above each console. So I'm just looking at the different factions. So Academy of Science, Interstellar. Why won't you get bigger?
2: Cartography Center.
1: Oh, come on, stop it. Why are you doing this to me now? United worker, United okay. Resource workers.
0: Yeah, but we're losing track of the show because you're doing data mining.
1: Oh, go on then. I'll shut up then. Go on.
0: Well, if we can't show it, there's no point in talking about it. All right. So with the tech preview, thumbs up, right? Because you guys actually logged in, which surprised me.
1: Oh my God! Shock horror.
0: You guys actually did go in. So I gave it a thumbs up. I mean, still a long way to go, but definitely. I like the direction they're going with it. It really does give you a much more realistic feel. What else happened this week?
1: When will we get it? Will we get it for the 0.2 patch?
0: What?
1: The tech preview.
0: No. No. The tech preview. No, we'll get another tech preview this week, I think. I don't expect them to add anything new. I think them to fix the problems that we had with the first one so that people can actually explore and not blow up and have to keep, you know, coming back and forth all the time. I don't expect any new stuff until like the following week. I mean, we know we're still going to get PTUs, and PTU went live to everybody, right? So it's all waves.
1: Yay.
0: They keep refining the event, which is still redacted, which That's I don't weird. Understand why they have it redacted unless... It's tied to Squadron 42.
1: No, I think it... Oh. The actual Squadron 42 event?
0: Yeah. So, the current event, Siege of Orson Rescue, or whatever the hell it's called, is going to run through to the 7th. Right? And that's next week. No, that's this week. So, that's running through to the 7th. And the Squadron 42 event in Manchester is that weekend. I don't know, when is it the 9th or the 10th?
1: I'm guessing, well, Friday's the 9th, Saturday's the 10th, 11th Sunday. Yeah. So
0: but it's multiple days, but I think it's the course of the weekend, right? So CIG is obviously going to drop some stuff. They're not just going to, you know, not do that and expect the visitors to do.
1: I laughed. It was nothing.
0: Right. So we're going to hear something. I was of the opinion that they were going to drop the new Connie with the Squadron 42 announcement and the anniversary, right, of Star Citizen.
1: Nice.
0: Right? What gave me doubt was the fact that they have it on display at IAE. But, right, with the Skylark and all that stuff, right? But we do know that they're always going to sell at least one ship every month. And so it makes sense to drop the Connie in October. Right? The fact that they're showing it in IAE again really doesn't really make a difference, I guess.
1: No, they've done that before. They usually put the recent ships up front. I genuinely think the Connie is going to drop in the 0.2 build when that drops.
0: Yeah. So the question is when is the 0.2 going to drop? It's not going to drop on the 7th. I don't think they're going to have the event end and then start the new event.
1: Mm.
0: Right? Especially since it's always the second week of the month that they like to do the bundle and all that other stuff. So, so that would be 14th because they're kind of like getting on a new schedule where they do it on Wednesdays when they drop patches. So, you know, we have another week of PTU and then they drop it next week. We also get the new bundle next week. Right? Squadron 42 announcements have all been made and everything. So this week's going to be pretty quiet, I think. It's just going to be PTU. Maybe we'll get an RC build or two towards the end of the week. But I bet you they're going to be focused on their Squadron 42 announcements more than they are giving us new shit. Yeah, yeah, shady.
1: Yeah.
0: Yeah, most people think the Skylark is the sub, the snub for the Connie.
1: Yeah, most of us showed up sneak peek then.
2: Which one?
1: The sneak peek that we dropped on Friday.
0: The one that has a chair that says RSI on it. And we're out for a lark. And we're out for a lark, I guess, is the message. Can't be much more obvious than that.
1: Yeah, as usual, that they give you a dark version and then, you have to enhance it.
0: Just the visualization is just, I mean, it's just so weird to understand now how that works and what you're looking at.
1: All right, so it's a single seat, obviously. There's a console in front of the chair. You can see the headrest at the back with the two holes.
0: So is the headrest in the back and that's the front?
1: Yeah.
0: So we're not looking at the back of the chair. We're looking at the front of... We're looking from the cockpit into...
2: No, the chair is...
0: We're looking...
1: No. We're
0: outside looking in?
1: No, we're outside looking in. The camera is back a bit and then zoomed in to give us this kind of feel here. So yeah, the RSI, where we see RSI, that's a console. And then there's two side consoles there.
0: So those are the MFDs.
1: MFDs that pop up. And we can just see a headrest at the back.
0: Right. And then is that a
1: and then at the very back? So that's a drop-down door. A ramp door, I'm guessing. Because you can usually tell with the hazard signs. That's usually a sign that that's a kind of a floor or something like that, not a door. So I bet you that falls down.
0: Yeah, I can see the tint of the glass or the bend of the glass in the front on each side with the highlights. And then so you can actually see the actual shape of the cockpit.
1: It's kind
0: of the you got the edges right there and then it cuts in towards the bottom.
1: Yeah, it's probably similar to the Salvation. I think it is kind of Pisces type vehicle. I think it's.
2: Do you see a ramp?
1: Smaller though. I think it's smaller, or maybe tighter. Difficult to tell, really. I think we're just seeing the edges of the engines on the left and right hand side.
0: So Shady says it's based on the Salvation chassis.
1: I don't know what
0: his opinion. I'm going to have to disagree.
1: Yeah.
0: Only because the Salvation is supposed to be RSI's manufacturing or construction design. I see that being a nub kind of design, but you know, it could be.
1: Well, we don't know.
0: We don't know. We don't know what we don't know.
1: I wouldn't call this a snub just yet. Yeah, I think we're seeing an intake there on the far left. I think that that's then a landing gear coming down off it. But we can see something at the very back. It's definitely some kind of wedge shape, because the back section is wider than the front.
2: No, that's just
1: interior. But I'm just curious. No, God, I wish I can put an arrow there. So above the round table icon, so we can see a part of the outside of the ship. And that clearly is shown that it's wider than the inside. So if you can imagine something triangular going off to the sides from the front. Yeah, I wouldn't say wing. It's just like a wedge shape, I think.
2: Yeah.
1: Mm. So it's there's clearly parts we can't see. The cockpit can be a small area. It does need to be big. I suppose Salvation is a good guess. But because the Salvation, I think, is something like that, if I can remember now.
0: It's kind of like a pancake. It's flat.
1: No, definitely different front. They've definitely gotten rid of the...
0: Do you have a side view?
2: We have everything.
0: The Salvation? Okay, so that's what we have to right, because that's what she thinks. He says it's based off of this chassis.
1: I don't.
0: Given the fact that we have those angles that you pointed out, right? So imagine, strip the arms. You don't need the arms, right? You're not going to go in and out from the. Well, you might. No, because it looks like it's just a single plane. Glass, it doesn't look like it has the struts, so I don't think you're going to be coming in and out of the ship via the cockpit like you do with the Salvation.
1: Yeah,
0: but
1: it's a different glass front anyway. There's no strut in the way, so
0: it is a wedge design, so you know it might actually Shady might be right.
1: Give us the Mantis for a moment. Show us the Mantis. Yeah, see, the cockpit. Yeah.
2: Accurate.
0: Oh, wait a minute. Yeah, the cockpit looks more like a Mantis cockpit. Just a lot more tighter, a lot smaller.
1: Yeah. Ah, I don't know. We could be here forever. it's really impossible to tell from the shot. But yeah, I think it's soon. More money to spend. I'm curious how it would dock into the new Connie.
0: Yeah, that's a great question. And here's another question. Okay. Is it a module?
1: I don't know. When as I said this last week, because Andromeda was in the name, I know serious doubts that it is.
0: I still think it's going to be a modular ship. The question is it going to have a module that allows you to have a stub fighter or additional cargo like the Taurus, right? Mm. So let's look at all of the different constellations, right? And what is it going if we're going to go the route of the Aurora? Right, where they took the Aurora and then they modularized it, right? And so we have a cargo module that gives it more SCU to carry. They gave us a combat module, which just basically gave us missiles.
1: Missiles, yeah.
0: I wouldn't necessarily call that a combat module.
1: Yeah.
0: I call that just a waste.
1: I don't know. Well, you still got two SCU of.
0: You still have two SCU, but missiles are what? They're size ones or size twos?
1: Oh, God, I can't remember now. I think
0: they only have what? You get eight of them?
1: Yeah.
0: So it's and they're not going to be. So again,
1: I don't know. I think if you have a slightly more valuable cargo, it might be handy to have. All you need is to get away. You're not going to dogfight something else. You just need enough.
0: Not an Aurora, right? Exactly. Yeah. But so let's look at the Connie, right? So the Connie right now has the cockpit, which is probably going to be very similar to the Andromeda and the Zeus, right? They're probably going to be exactly the same, right? The next section right after the cockpit was the crew living area, right? So that goes away because you now have that whole cockpit area similar to the that's only for two. Depends on if they still plan it to be a crew of four or five.
1: Oh, no, it has to be right? crew. I say still crew of four, yeah.
0: Right? Uh-huh. So they're going to have to, like, so are they going to combine those two areas and just, like, stretch it out a little bit, right? Then you're going to have the center section, which is going to be all of the modularity, right? That's where you can put in the Phoenix area for high luxury transport, mm-hmm. right? You're going to have the cargo area where you're going to have, you know, maximum cargo capacity. A third module could be exploration, electronics, and all that other kind of crap, right? And then at the rear, you're going to have the snub module or extra cargo module, secure security, you know, non-scannable kind of stuff.
1: It's probably going to be a big bloody door at the back of the ship with the snub, like the Galaxy.
0: Yeah, who knows? It could be. That would be very interesting.
1: Yeah, I don't think it's a come in from the top or bottom.
0: Yeah, shady. Combat module. Forgot about that.
1: Yeah. Oh, yeah. Well, the Connie is a missile boat. We keep forgetting that.
0: Well, it was a missile boat, or it still is a missile boat. We don't know what the new one is going to be like.
1: Yeah, well, the Andromeda is just a ridiculous amount of missiles. All the size twos in the top, and then the two swing arms coming out with the size ones. It's a pity you still can't fire everything in one go.
0: God, yeah. But anime quality missile. The closest you can get to that is putting rattlers in all the size twos and launch all the size twos.
1: Full of hell, yeah.
0: That's the closest you can get to an anime version.
1: Yeah, I hope it has four nacelles. I hope to keep that part.
0: Because
1: when you look when you look at the Hermes, so I think we should look at the Hermes because I think it's going to be closer to that kind of look than maybe a little bit longer. But
0: I do hope they have the four nacelles. I don't want another Apollo Hermes
1: version. No, it has to be a different shape. It has to be longer anyway.
0: It has to still maintain the Connie aesthetics so that you can identify it as a Connie, not just another Apollo.
1: Show us the Hermes realm just for a moment.
2: Hermes.
1: Hermes.
2: Hermes.
0: Or Apollo. They're both basically the same.
2: Oh, yeah, that thing.
0: Yeah.
1: So I
0: expect the front end to be the same.
1: Right.
0: For the cockpit area and stuff. But I don't know. How long is the Hermes compared to the Constellation?
1: I think it's a bigger ship.
0: I really hope that it's still much more narrower, you know, than than what the Hermes is. I don't like
1: You see where the name Hermes is, right? So you kind of got this bit that sticks out. So they can probably take that off to make it narrower. The actual, the nacelles, so these are big engines. So they could probably give four smaller versions of these rather than two big ones. But I've only just noticed this now. I don't know why I forgot about it. Is escape pods not a thing anymore?
0: No, escape pods are still a thing.
1: Okay, so where is it on this?
0: On the sides, because that's where the beds are. I think they drop down, like on the Hercules. On the Zeus, they drop down.
1: Because one thing in the Connie was that you did have the four beds clearly attached to some kind of rack system that then throws you out the top and bottom of it. But when would that be implemented?
0: we don't know when we're ever going to get that shit.
1: Yeah. Because God knows. Seriously, like trying to throw them out without causing collision is just, that's going to be a feat in its own.
0: Yeah. I don't even think anybody's going to have time to freaking use them, in all honesty. It's just going to blow up too fast.
1: Maybe. But yeah, it's, I hope it's modular. It's just.
0: There's no reason for them not to make it modular. Otherwise, they're just a money grab.
1: Yeah, we said this before last time, that when they went to the modular for the Aurora, that this made perfect sense from their perspective. It cuts down drastically the amount of work that needs to be done, because they had, five models, and they had to work on each one individually if there's any kind of change. And you can't do that.
0: That was the original concept for a lot of the ships, was to have modules and be able to change that stuff out. But they couldn't get the tech to work. They didn't know how to get the tech to work, right? And then that's how the variants came about, right? Because they didn't know how to do the modularity. Now that they know how to do the modularity, and I'm going to say modularity lightly, okay? Because right now what they do is they basically change out a whole section of the ship. But like in the case of the Avenger, you had your Avenger Titan, right? Which was all open space in the back. But then you were able to put in the Bounty Hunter stalls, right?
1: Yeah.
0: You would put it, you can put in 1, 4, 8, which is, you know, what's currently in the Stalker variant. I don't, you know, like I said, they seem to be able to remove whole sections of the ship. So I can't see them doing that with a Titan. I mean, I can see them doing that, but the ideal way of having the Titan would be to be able to add and remove however many of those bounty hunting coffins you want. Yeah. And how much you want for cargo, and where, you know, how do you set it all up, that kind of stuff, right? That I don't know if they're able to even do that, because you would think when you're changing out the medical beds on the Apollo, you would just be able to remove a certain side,
1: which doesn't work at the moment.
0: Which is kind of like, you know, doesn't really work the way it should. So right now their modularity is better than what they originally had, which was nothing, just variants.
1: But it's not working properly at the moment.
0: But it's better than
1: the Apollo honors are going crazy at the moment, because their ship is now useless because of the modularity system not working properly at all.
0: What's wrong? You can't change them out?
1: Yeah. It's just big holes, basically.
0: Okay.
1: So the Apollo, unfortunately, I have to say, the Apollo has been useless ever since it came out.
0: Well, I mean, unless you're with an org.
1: Yeah.
0: Right? And unless you're doing an org event where you need a lot of people and you have a lot of money to buy canisters.
1: Yeah, of course. I forgot about that.
0: Right?
1: Yeah. Yeah,
0: each,
1: yeah.
0: Each canister is $100,000. Right? It does make it a little bit challenging to want to use it. Right? And then the thing is like, which one do you use? If you're smart, you use the threes because you're close enough to the battlefield but far enough away that you don't have to worry about it. So you use the tier threes. You don't use the tier twos or the tier ones, right? Because you only have one bed. And if two people die at the same time trying to spawn into one bed, one person spawns, the other one spawns back at the city, right? So, and most people, if they're doing a guild type event, they're taking an Idris, right? Or a Polaris. They come with their own beds. So you don't need the Apollo because you want to spawn inside the ship that you're actually defending or dying in and that kind of shit.
1: Yeah, but obviously you have the tier ones. So that's where the tier ones and tier twos, that's where the...
0: How's it going, Kimmy?
1: They come to their own play.
2: Yeah.
1: Might as well show the skins.
2: The skin.
1: Well, there were skins.
2: Really?
1: Yeah.
0: That's a good question. Do you think that they're going to do a medical module for the constellation?
1: It doesn't make sense. Because what's the point? You have the Apollo.
0: Because everybody wants a medical bed. Why, if you're a Connie owner, right, you're going to be flying around solo probably. And you're going to go do missions and stuff like that. You might want to have a medical bed. Nobody wants to travel without a medical bed.
1: Yeah, but Sage, you're not going to give that.
0: Why not?
1: Well, we could say, there's a lot of ships that are fundamentally missing beds. Like the Starfarer is one that I don't understand. For a ship that size, there's no medical triage room, at least. I can't see it happening, though. You're right, but... Yeah, I don't know. I just don't see CRG doing it.
0: More money, more money, more money.
1: More money, yeah. That's the main thing. So, Pipeline posted... image of the paints. I can see them here. I'm not going to post them. Like what they did with the Aurora, I'm guessing they're going to do something similar with the Connie. Because when they closed or they shut down the Aurora Mark Ones, they released all the paints except for one, I think. A lot of the paints were difficult to get. And there's about three or four new paints for the Connie Mark IV. So you saw the oversized skull.
0: Except Realm is changing the... Yeah.
1: I know, yeah. He's gone there. Yeah. Where can we... We need to show the other ones. Here, I'll post the ones... I know I shouldn't be doing this. I'm in trouble.
0: From Pipeline.
1: Why can't I copy and paste it? Okay. So this one I thought was interesting. This is the Phoenix Emerald, which was it's a different model altogether. It's not a paint. And now they have the paint in the files.
0: Remember, they took away the individual ships with their unique livery.
1: Yeah.
0: And just turned them into regular liveries, right? So they did that with Best in Show. They did that with the Moles, right? The Carbon and the something or another.
1: Yeah.
0: They're now skins. They're still tied to that specific hull, So if you have, let's say, the carbon mole, don't melt it because you will lose that carbon skin. If you have a regular mole, get rid of the regular mole and just keep that one because that one will give you the skin and you can use the other skins with that one ship.
1: But one thing, what they're doing is they're bringing out similar type of skins that the Aurora had for the Connie. So like there's a UAE variant. There's the pirate one, which we saw. What's that money one? Where did I put it here? Copy, paste.
0: Money one.
1: Oh, what did they call this?
0: High roller?
1: High roller, yeah. So there's this very similar kind of pattern for the Aurora. So they seem to be doing similar stuff.
2: That's the same ship, isn't it?
1: Oh, yeah, yeah. It's all the Mark IVs, yeah. So actually, now that you point it out, so the Emerald one, so the model that we're seeing there is just the standard Andromeda. It's not the Phoenix because we can't see the skylight at the top.
2: No.
1: So I think that they're just going to simply release that paint for us to get. Because I remember for years that we weren't able to get our hands on the Emerald as a paint. You had to buy the ship. And so I have a feeling they're going to release that now as a separate paint. And so you can put that on the other ship. I think there's another one. I think. Ugh, where's the other one? Oh, they're all the same anyway. So yeah, expect a whole load of bunch of paints for the Connie Mark IVs.
0: Plus paints for the Connie Mark V.
1: Well, obviously, yeah, because you know CIG have to make money somehow.
0: Because they're not gonna carry over.
1: Hell no. God, I can imagine CIG doing that.
0: No, they won't.
1: No, they won't. Of course they won't. All right. What else is there? I think we're gonna be short tonight.
0: Yeah, I mean it was the biggest takeaway this week was obviously the tech preview. Again, 4.10.2 is progressing. Probably won't see that till next week.
1: Oh, what? Yes. Yes. Forgot about that. Actually.
0: Oh, yeah. That's right.
1: So, from the 1st of October, you are now allocated, or you have a choice of changing it, but you have to pick a package that allocates your squadron game and your Star Citizen game. I'm still kind of confused with this, though.
0: So basically, a lot of people ended up having their concierge account set to default. For some reason, mine was set to the AMD ship.
1: Same here, yeah.
0: I'm like, okay, whatever. But the thing is like they want to lock it down so you can't accidentally sell it or melt it or whatever, and you still be able to play the game, right? Just like any other game, right? What they're doing is there's the hangar and the buying and all that stuff was the Wild West, right? They've gotten to a point now where it's like, okay, we're getting closer to Squadron 42, we're getting closer to .1 or 1.0, I mean, although that's probably more like 5 years away still. But they now have to put in your typical game tracking mechanisms. You know, I've been saying for a while now that people are saying, I don't want blueprints because they're going to get wiped. I'm saying they're giving us blueprints because those are the precursors to soulbound items, right? And they're not going to go into the hangar, right? Just like WoW. WoW, you have Blizzard.net. When you buy a horse, it's on your Blizzard.net account, right? And it is attributed to your WoW account. same is going to apply here. If you buy something with cash, it will be in your hangar,

0: I am not a fool to think that it's not going to happen. Because even with good intentions, they can fuck up, which we know CIG does, because they're all human. And so we can still lose all our blueprints, regardless. But I don't think their intention is to get rid of blueprints. And if people say everybody being able to keep the blueprints is an advantage, it's not. Right? You're being rewarded for testing, right? You're able to keep the stuff. And even when they say we're wiping everything and starting at zero and they leave you keep the blueprints, you can't do shit until you get resources, right? So getting resources is going to keep you from having any kind of advantage to having blueprints. Right? Most people, when they started the last great wipe, they had no money. They couldn't do anything. They couldn't even process the mining materials because they didn't have enough money to process them. Right? So there's no advantage. It's more of a nice to have to get the economy going once we actually go to 1.0. And I honestly believe the last big wipe will happen prior to beta. If they wipe everything, it will be when they introduce us to beta. And then everything that happens in beta will be kept and will not get wiped when they go to 1.0. But that's just me. That's my assessment. But anyway, so with that being said, they want to make sure that you have a package associated to your account so that you will always be able to play the game.
1: So were people losing them? Is that a thing?
0: No. Well, yeah, people were losing them because they were melting their ships.
1: How are you?
0: People lost Squadron 42 because they melted a package that had Squadron 42 in it.
1: Well, that's
0: and then
1: dumb.
0: They're like, and then they took it away, right? When they did the great wipe of the backlog or the buybacks, people lost access to Squadron 42 because they melted their package that had Squadron 42. But anyway, so what they want to do is make sure that whatever package you indicate or they indicated will allow you to have, if you have a Squadron 42, you'll have one marked as Squadron 42. If you have one that, if you decide to use your concierge, you know, you have Squadron. From my understanding is, if you had concierge before a certain point in time, you had Squadron 42 and Star Citizen. After that time point, you only had Star Citizen. Right? Because that's when they stopped selling Squadron 42. I moved mine to my earliest game package that had Star Citizen and Squadron 42. So that, and it's the RSI, no, yeah, it's the RSI racing pack. It's like the 350.
2: Oh, yeah, the 350 and the suit and all that, yeah.
0: And it's, yeah, that's my oldest pack that comes with Squadron 42 and Star Citizen, and I put it on there. And the thing is that, so you can't sell it or melt it. Apparently, and this is general consensus, I don't know for sure myself, but any package that you have currently, you can still gift. It's any new packages that you buy, you have, and you want to gift, you actually have to say who you're gifting it to. So if you assign it to your concierge, let's say your concierge has both Squadron 42 and, mm-hmm. and stuff, you can sell any of your packages.
1: I didn't even know it had that, so, by the way.
0: Gift that or whatever.
1: Until I saw this.
2: So it's basically like a Steam. When you buy the game, you buy it either for you or as a gift. Yeah.
0: Exactly. That's exactly the direction that they're going. Mm. They're starting to follow industry standards.

0: Yeah, well, everything indicates that they're going on Steam, so they might as well go down that route anyway.
1: Yeah, Shady, there was plenty of popcorn to be had for that last wipe. I was laughing my ass off at the amount of whining that was going on in my org. Oh my God. And the stupid things that they were doing to try and get armor so that they could actually do comp and all that stuff. Like, it's like you can tell they didn't know how to play the game. It's like they had no clue. They knew how to play the game, but they didn't know how to play the game. Mm-hmm.
0: So,
2: what's the real reason they're doing this? That's never. They don't specify that anywhere.
0: No, I'm guessing because it's to do with Steam. That they are going on Steam and they have to.
1: Not because of Steam. It's standard game practice. They're jumping into.
3: Well, no, I would disagree. I think eventually the plan will be to eventually go on Steam. But not anytime soon. So why not get ready for it now? Why to still make the changes?
1: Well, they're going to be doing Squadron 42 on Steam. I don't think they're going to do Star Citizen on Steam. Not anytime soon.
3: What? Yeah, I mean, yes. I agree.
1: I mean, their business model is reliant on selling ships. And they're not going to sell those ships through Steam because they still have to give Steam 30%. Mm-hmm. Right? They're not going to do that. So, I mean, and everybody says they're going to stop selling ships once 1.0 comes out. No, they're going to keep selling ships.
3: Yeah. Keep selling. May not be as often as they do now, but they're going to keep selling.
1: Yeah, they're going to keep selling ships. New ships will be continued to be sold and to continue to fund the servers, basically, right? Because they got to pay for the server somehow.
0: But what about Gabe Newell and his luxury super yachts?
1: Fuck him.
3: just as eventually the squadron's going to go on console. Eventually.
1: Yep. That is the rumor.
3: Gotta get ready for it.
1: Consoles as well. Yeah. Yep.
0: All right. So I want a question. So I have the AMD pack, and that's my defaulted at the moment. That's what they did. But you have that concierge setup where there's no ships. It's just you get the monocle, the top hat.
1: Yep.
0: And then they gave you the game packages. So is that the best way to go? I'm not really sure.
1: That's again, it's a personal preference. Because if anything happens, you'll have a game package, right? You'll have Squadron 42 if you use your concierge, but you won't have a ship. You'll have monocle. You'll have a top hat. But you won't have a ship if you sell all of your ships.
0: So
1: if you put it on a ship package, you will always have that ship. Mm. So like for me, if for whatever reason I fucking just get sick and tired of it and I sell all my ships, I can't sell my 350R. I will always have that because that is tied to my game package. That was a choice I made.
0: All the packs are gargantuan. It's just, remember those big packs they sold in 2015? Yeah, I was one of those suckers who got them all. So I don't know which one to go for, really.
1: Yeah, it's personal preference.
2: Eventually, it doesn't really matter anyway, does it?
3: I know, it looks like a personal problem.
0: It is, isn't it? It's terrible.
2: No, you're not going to be messing with those packs anyway. You're not one of those people that's stupid enough to accidentally melt their game package.
0: Well, I think for those ones, I still have to get permission from concierge or from support. I can't just simply melt it.
1: Because you have that big one.
0: Yeah. So I can't simply melt that one. Yeah, exactly. Yeah. Yeah. Yeah, definitely a whale. Yeah, I don't know. You've only got till November, which is a bit tight, which I thought that... Yeah,
1: it's a whole month. What are you talking about? How long does it take you to make a decision?
0: 2 months. I don't know. It just seems quick. And
1: it's oh my God, I got to make a decision.
0: What am I going to do?
1: Panic. They haven't given me a game in 15 years and they want me to decide in 1 month?
0: Yeah, exactly. I'm an old man. Give me a break. I can't make that decision that quick. Yeah, I suppose it doesn't matter really. I'm not going to melt them anyway. Well, not yet anyway.
1: Yeah, you never
0: I hate this game. I'm going to melt everything.
1: There have been other people that have done that.
2: Donate it to...
0: All I'm left is with that the Mustang Amiga.
2: You mean that $19 game package?
0: The $19?
2: Well, at some point they were selling them on the gray market for like $18, $19.
0: Oh, that's right. Yeah.
2: That's how cheap they were at some point. So you could get... And that was a game package. It included Star Citizen and Squadron 42 and the Omega.
0: I got mine.
2: And at some point they were like $18, $19. That's the cheapest ever.
0: They were throwing keys for those out left, right, and center. Alienware used to do these giveaways all the time. And I think for about a week, it was just every day they were given about a couple of thousand of those keys. Yeah.
3: Okay. Speaking of... Go ahead.
0: Yeah, and I eventually got one. So I technically didn't pay for this.
3: I mentioned first world problems. Speaking of first world problems, one thing that I would like for them to put on the website, hold on, let me go to the last page. I have like 40 pages of crap in my hangar. I would really like when I want to go buy something. For example, I am in this driver store. I want to click on the Cure Life Cyanisis Medical Set. I may want to buy this, but there is no indication that I've already bought said item.
0: Okay. Yeah, okay, understand that.
3: Yeah. That's what I would like for them to do.
0: Well, firstly, this is an old issue with games that's gone back as long as I can remember, where, I think I've done this on Steam as well. That's, I used to give away games for nothing, like Steam Gifts, I think the site was.
1: Yeah, but Steam lets you know if you own the game.
0: CRG no, but gift, no, not own a gifting. I used to give away a lot of games, and they didn't tell you that you already had it. Again, this is first world problems. Saying? Yeah, but they don't tell you. Oh, you already have this in your inventory or something like that. But game companies don't really do that. They like to catch you out now and again.
1: Yeah. I agree with Redor that CIG needs to do something like that. So you know that you already own it. They do so many variants of the same thing.
3: Yeah.
1: That, you can't say, well, you already have a variant of this, right?
0: Mm.
1: The best way to know what you already own, especially like you said, you got 40 something pages, is to use a third party app like CCU Game.
0: Yeah, it's
1: that,
0: great.
1: That lists everything that you own. So before you buy something, you look and see if you have it. And it does it in a really nice, simple way, and it has a search function. There is another add-on, something hanger or whatever. Which actually puts filters in a search bar on your hanger so that you could look things up, which may help. But right now, your best bet is third party to get all that information. Because I don't see CIG doing that anytime soon.
0: No, why not?
1: Because they're too busy trying to build a game. That isn't working.
0: That isn't working yet.
1: So don't forget to choose your package by the November 1st. Because once that day's come and gone, it's locked and you can't change it ever again.
0: I don't know. Is it ever again? I don't know.
1: Ever again.
0: A nicely worded letter to support saying, can you please change it to this package?
1: Oh, you can.
2: Please.
1: I don't know if they'll do it, or they might just respond and say, no.
0: Yeah. Ugh, I'll just probably just keep it on the AMD. It makes no difference.
3: Okay, yeah, I only have one package.
0: Well, you're sensible.
1: Yeah, some of us are not so sensible.
0: Actually, yeah, why are you here? We're not sensible here. You should not be here.
3: That's not correct. I have two gaming packages.
0: Oh, okay. So, okay. You're normal then.
1: I don't even know how many game packages I have.
0: I'm not even going to count. It's ridiculous.
1: I don't even know where to start.
0: Yeah, it's all I'm going to say is I better get my NPC buddy for each package.
1: Yeah, that's what I'm saying. I better have a freaking army of NPCs.
0: Will they implement that, though? I don't know.
1: Who knows? Who knows?
0: That was never really promised. That was just kind of implied.
1: There's a lot of stuff that's been implied that people take as gospel and expect it. So we'll see.
0: Now, see, Relum, it's not written in black and white on your hanger, so...
2: No.
0: You know, it doesn't say, oh, and it includes your NPC buddy. So...
1: Yeah. There was a question that was posed to Chris. Hey, we have all these extra packages. Do we get anything out of it? Well, I think they were going to say... I think originally it was supposed to be you only get one character, player character, right? And you don't have any other player characters in your account. You only have the one. And then from there, it said, well, we can maybe turn them into additional player accounts, right? So that you had to have multiple players in there. And then that turned into like, well, you can maybe turn them into your NPCs to, you know, help you with your ship. But you still have to pay them, but you can actually clothe them the way you want to clothe them, right? Whereas if you like hire an NPC, they're going to look the way they look, right? You can't customize them, that kind of thing. That's where that whole thing went. And I bet you a lot of people forgot about that, and I probably should not have brought that up.
0: I don't remember them talking about customizing them like that. I thought it was just... training that you could train them a certain path, for them to go down a certain path.
1: No, everybody had their own skill levels. Each NPC would have their own skill levels, and they would eventually they would go get higher, better skills as they played. Universe.
0: But I also do remember them saying that the more skillful they become, the more demanding they'll be because you'll have to pay them more.
1: Yep. You're paying for services, right?
0: Yeah.
1: So, yeah, no, it was not just a freebie. You still have to pay for them and all that other stuff.
0: Yeah.
3: That's not me laughing.
0: Was it your part?
1: I'm not worried about that. It'll be a long time before that ever comes into fruition, if at all. So, November 1st, make sure you got your account that you want credited.
0: I'm guessing you can still do other things like upgrade the ship and all that still.
2: Sure, why not?
1: You can still do that.
0: Yeah.
1: Yeah, you should still be able to do that. There was something else that came out as well besides that I can't remember what it was.
3: This is queer. The Aegis Mega Pack I bought, or rather Trade Mogul bought for me in the Halcyon days of fall of 2016, doesn't say, designate appointment. This is a ship pack. Yeah. Oh, no, this is a regular ship pack. Doesn't include anything else but ships. Sorry. And LTI.
1: Yeah, there's a lot of ships like that that don't have any packages.
3: Yeah, right.
0: So that image that Relum has shown, so below the title, you can see the word bug. So that's a non-issue, really. I know people started to panic, but obviously it was a bug. Because all the packs had the Squadron 42 access to it, so up to a certain date. Yeah. So yeah, there's no worry about that. Yeah, it should be interesting now in a few weeks to see what happens.
1: In regards to what?
0: The whole squadron thing, really.
1: Oh yeah, yeah.
0: Because this always happens every year. There's this kind of lull period. Oh, there's not really much happening, and then.
1: Don't forget, everybody gets a standard edition of Squadron 42.
0: Oh yes, that's right. I forgot about that. Thank you for pointing that out. So we all get a standard edition. So I jokingly said, are we going to get a super duper whooper?
2: Of course we are.
0: Ultra deluxe version. Yes.
2: They're going to be selling.
1: We're not, but other people will. But they're going to be paying for it.
2: At the moment, they will start selling Squadron 42 again after they announce a bunch of stuff. And then they're like, oh, this is the actual launch date, and the pre-orders are now live. They will definitely have packages with a shit ton of extra FOMO stuff.
1: Now the question is,
2: everybody does, right?
1: How are they going to do that, right? Because Squadron 42 is a single player campaign.
0: Yeah,
1: but
2: they do that with a bunch of it works.
1: Yeah, but they originally planned it to have consequences in Star Citizen, right? So if you had completed a certain quest line, you would have access to talk to somebody in Star Citizen to be able to get a F8, right? That kind of scenario. So the question is, right, usually when you do single player and you do special edition, you get stuff for that specific game, right? So are these special editions going to give you stuff in Squadron 42? Or are they going to give you stuff in Star Citizen? Now, I'm pretty sure one of the packages that you buy for Squadron 42, right, will include a Star Citizen game package, right? So you'll get a Squadron 42 combo pack or combo edition where you get Squadron 42 and you get Star Citizen, right? Because you know they want to cross sell, right? So that's a given. Guarantee you there's going to be a combo pack. But then the question is, when you get the Super Deluxe edition that comes with something, right? Does it apply to Star Citizen or does it apply to Squadron 42? So like, for instance, you buy Deluxe edition that rewards you with the Squadron 42 armor set or flight suit set. You know that? Can you bring up the Squadron 42 site?
2: It's a Squadron 42 site?
1: Yeah. You can access it straight from CIG. Yep, scrolling 42. And then scroll down.
0: Dunching 2016.
1: No, they actually changed it. Keep going.
0: I know, yeah.
1: There. So, can they? Are they going to give us like a special edition where you get that armor set?
0: In gold?
1: No, hopefully not in gold. Please not. But you get that, and you get it in Star Citizen.
0: A Star Kitten variant.
2: No, just this version.
1: Right.
3: I might go for that.
1: You know, so it's like, are they going to do that? Right. And then, of course, how are we as original backers that already have Squadron 42 going to be able to take advantage of those special editions if we don't already have what they've given out? So let's say maybe one of those special editions actually has one of the Citizen Con bundles with it, where they had that undersuit, or that flight suit or whatever, and the P-8, you know, those kind of things. So if you didn't take advantage of the Citizen Con bundle, you're totally screwed. But if you did, you don't have to worry about it because you already have it. You don't need to buy the special edition, right? So there's a lot of questions around what they're going to be doing. And how is the community going to be able to, you know, get that stuff? How am I going to get those suits if they're only available in the Squadron 42 Special Edition? Do I have to actually buy a Squadron 42 Special Edition when I already have Squadron 42?
2: Am I going to get those? They'll sell the add-ons separately for the foam.
1: Maybe.
2: For the FOMO guys, so they can still have the stuff.
1: It's entirely possible. Who knows?
0: DLCs.
1: So that's the thing, right? Yeah, DLCs. And that's the other thing. They're going to, right? You'll probably
2: DLCs.
1: Have to tie your Star Citizen account to Steam to be able to leverage some of the advantages. If you wanted like to be able to, because like Bungie did that, right? With what the hell's the name of that game? You had to you tied your original account to the Steam account, and then you were actually able to launch it from there. And I think Elite Dangerous did the same thing too, right? You were able to bind your original account to Steam and then launch it from Steam. So I'm sure that's exactly what's going to happen with Star Citizen and Squadron 42. You'll tie it to your Steam account, and you'll be able to launch it from Steam if you want, or launch it from the Star Citizen launcher. Or it'll just start the Star Citizen launcher for you from Steam. Because if you ain't on Steam, you don't exist.
0: So how much would the Super Duper Deluxe package cost?
1: Dude, what if they include a ship?
0: Oh my God.
3: Yeah, you know they're going to do that.
1: Right,
3: they're
1: going to give you a starter package, right, with a Gladius.
2: Another one.
1: Well, no. What I'm saying is, you buy, you know, you the super deluxe, right, combo pack. You get Squadron 42, and you get Star Citizen with a Gladius starter ship. Right, you're looking at what? A couple hundred.
0: The gaming community hates that, though. They're not going to like that at all.
3: Oh,
1: the Star Citizen gaming community isn't going to like that.
0: No.
1: They don't like special editions, and the reason they don't like special editions is because they don't have the money to buy them.
0: Yeah, well, that's fine.
1: The whole it's not fair. It gives somebody an advantage. It's pay to win. And all that. It comes down to I'm poor. I'm a gamer. I can't afford it.
0: No, we shouldn't
1: That's what
0: be
1: it
0: little,
1: comes down to.
0: We shouldn't belittle people.
1: I'm not belittling them. because I was there too. There were times when I didn't have money to buy shit, right? But the fact of the matter is, people bitch, gamers bitch, because gamers are usually young, right? Some of us aren't as much because we've been around a long time. But they're young, they don't have money, and they always want to keep up with the Joneses. And so when somebody else can buy something and they can't, they say it's unfair. It's not unfair. It's called life. It's like you have to work your way to it.
3: That's why there's going to be several. Hopefully, there's going to be several options.
0: Oh, yes. Yeah, of course there will. Yeah, yeah. No, it's only joking on the extreme end. But the thing is that the gaming community in general, I know any of it's the same, but Star Citizen is a different level altogether regarding money.
1: Oh, yeah. Oh,
0: absolutely. We're so used to it now. We're numb to it. But outside of our bubble, it's a lot of money. It's a lot of money.
1: Yes, but remember, when Chris made the pitch, right, his pitch were to the people that played Wing Commander. Okay? And those were the people that bought in. Okay? The people at that point in their life were already established, right? Because when I played Wing Commander, I was still in the Navy, or just came out of the Navy. I was a kid. I wasn't making shit, right? I was lucky to even have a freaking computer, right? And be able to play that. And I was, you know, trying to save up money to buy the sound card when they'd release the sound pack, because I didn't, you know, I was paying, you know, rent and all that. So I didn't have a lot of money. I had to pick and choose my expenditures, right? But when he announced Star Citizen, I was established. I was making good money, right? I had expendable income. And that's the majority of the people that signed up at the very beginning were the people that played Wing Commander and had come to a certain point in their life where they had the expendable income. And then so that's why they were able to throw so much money at Chris and developing Star Citizen, right? And as the word spread, all of the other people with expendable incomes that found out about it and stuff like, yeah, I want in. And they started, you know, doing that. Then we crossed a certain point. I don't know where it was. And Jade pointed that out a few shows ago, where it's like, it's not the whales that are, you know, the whales are still kind of keeping it afloat, but they're not bringing in as much money as the newer generations are starting to bring in that never played Wing Commander, that just see Star Citizen as, you know, the best graphics, the most, you know, ambitious, you know, it allows them to flex with their systems. You know, I got all this great systems and all this other stuff, but they can't afford to buy dinner, you know, kind of thing. And so we've gotten older and we're just like dying off or not even playing anymore, right? But we'll still buy a ship or two. Where it's the newer generations that are actually the ones that are continuing to grow the game and the funding by buying new stuff. But they are the ones that are, again, don't have the expendable income, and they want to play it now, and then they don't have the patience, right?
0: Yeah, yeah. I'm curious. So, question, what are we looking, the normal pack will be? Are we looking at 69.99.
1: I guess. I don't know what the cost of games are. In all honesty, I've stopped buying games for the most part.
0: Yeah, I have as well, yeah.
1: Star Citizen is my forever game, right? I play it every day now, right? I don't look to play other games. I play Star Citizen. I look to what is my next goal in Star Citizen. So, I don't know what a new game cost.
0: Realm, you're the young guy. How much your games cost?
2: Now what?
0: You're the young guy. How much does games cost?
1: What's an average new game cost? $60 still? 80?
2: 60, 70, yeah.
0: Yeah, okay. So 70.
2: I'm not jobs, so ask 80, but...
1: So standard Squadron 42 will be around $60. And then the special editions can go all the way up. I've seen special editions all the way up in the 200s or 300s.
0: Oh, well, yeah.
1: So, yeah, you throw a ship in there. You throw a bundle, right? So let's just say they go with the standard 60. You throw a bundle in there that's 60 for Squadron 42, 60 for Star Citizen, and then a ship. Or you can do, or you could just do a ship bundle, right? They can, any number of the beginning bundles. So you're looking at least 120 to almost $200. If you're going to include both games and a ship.
0: Hmm. Yeah, no, I'm just anticipating some people just complaining big time about the cost of it.
1: There's always going to be a complainer. Always. Doesn't matter. Always. Someone's always going to complain about something. And when money's involved, even more so.
0: Yeah. Just curious, the event that's coming up, what do we think it's going to happen? Are they going to show us, snippets, slices? Are they showing us streamers,
1: they're
0: gonna games?
1: Show us something. They're going to show us something. Right?
0: Do you think it'd be live?
1: They've never gone a year without showing us something.
0: But do you think it'd be live? Are they going to be that button?
3: I'm hoping some of it will be live.
0: After the last fiasco, I'm not so sure.
1: The last couple of digital things they've usually done pre-recorded. So I expect it to be pre-recorded. They're going to... So look at the NDA, right? They're guaranteed to play about 5 hours of Star Citizen, Squadron 42, right? They're going to have presentations and all that other stuff. They're not going to be able to record. They're not going to be able to take pictures and stuff like that. They're just going to be able to talk about it, right?
3: Which is a mistake.
1: Certain people that are going to go, it's a mistake. it's happening now, right? People, they're making their opinions made about the Evocati test, right? Some are favorable, some are not. Some are ignorant, some are not, right? So expect a lot of that from whoever is going. But they're definitely going to have to give us something, right? The community, because they're already kind of upset that a lot of people wanted to go, we can't go, right? There is no CitizenCon. They'll give us something. We just don't know what.
3: But the thing here's, they're going to have content creators go over there, mm-hmm. and they're going to make them sign an NDA.
1: Yep.
3: And they expect all of them to be silent. I just don't get that. I don't.
1: Well, the NDA is more of, you're not going to be taking pictures. You're not going to be recording the meetings, that kind of stuff. Someone's going to obviously break that. But for the most part, it's really just to let them play it, probably provide feedback, right? And get the word out. And hopefully it's a good word.
3: Yeah, I think that might work if whatever they give us is worth talking about. I mean, we're people going to talk about it anyway. But if they, I don't know. There's just a lot to unknowns with this. People are really going over there, are really stepping out on faith to use a biblical term, because there's just not a lot of the itinerary that you know, that they know what's going to happen. Hope it's worth it.
0: I'm not sure how they're going to break it anyway. So unless they suddenly turn up with USB sticks or something like that and start, you know, pulling shit off the computers.
1: They're not allowed to go into certain areas, right? They're not allowed to record. They're not allowed to take pictures, right? They're going to be, you know, monitored, right? They're going to be spending, they're going to have a bar citizen, right, which is outside. They'll be able to ask questions and talk to people, right? So that's going to be the stuff that is going to be interesting, is what do they get out of casual conversations with the developers, right? Mm-hmm. A lot of them, they went to the community and said, give me questions. Tell me what you want me to ask them, right? So they're going to be asking all kinds of questions on behalf of the communities, and hopefully provide us with good, juicy information. And hopefully they're not all providing the same information. So, a lot of streamers that need to be looked at to see what they come back with. And then they're going to talk about the gameplay, right? They're going to sit probably in a big room all together, playing Squadron 42 for a day, right? They said it's about 5 hours, I think they're going to get, right? So
3: 5 hour playthrough, yeah.
1: Yeah, 5 hour playthrough. Some people, if they cut corners, maybe less. All right? Someone wants to speed through it? Okay. You sped through it. Now you don't have anything else to talk about or do, right? Sit around and watch everybody else enjoy themselves. So, yeah, it's just going to be, they're going to collect data and they're going to let us know. And I'm pretty sure CIG will also release something. They might actually, I don't know if I doubt they're going to release the 5 hour gameplay. There's no way they're going to do that as a video or anything like that. But they may show some of it. As snippets, right? So that the content creators can talk about it, right? That certain gameplay that they were in, and people can see it. Like when Rich Tyler played the intro, right? Maybe they'll play the intro and then a little bit further. Who knows? Hard to say.
2: I don't think so. That's half of that is cutscenes.
1: Yeah.
2: People will just be sitting at their chair watching a movie.
1: Yeah. Well, that's the experience. It's not just a game. It's a cinematic experience.
2: Just the opening.
1: Yeah, but the opening was what? A half an hour?
2: Further into the game, I'm pretty sure they'll
1: well, yeah, give, that's what I'm saying.
2: Give
1: they'll,
2: people other
1: maybe they'll start
2: different
1: them,
2: ways.
1: To,
2: you know,
1: they'll start them at the beginning. Let them play through that themselves. And then
2: 5 hours, though, it's like, yeah.
1: And then further on after that, right?
3: Okay.
1: So,
3: and,
1: like,
3: and
1: what happens, after that?
3: You know, right? No one, very few people, a person like myself would not make it through all the miserable, stupid-ass space jumps that character went through to get back to his ship. I would die out there.
1: You got 5 hours
3: times.
1: To figure it out. If
3: I mean, I can't do that in 5 hours. I got to do that like 5 goddamn days.
1: I don't think you give yourself enough credit. You can do
3: it. Okay.
1: Look, I hate jump. I hate jump puzzles. I can't stand them. I fail in Star Citizen all the time. I fail them all the time in Star Citizen. So I'm with you, Rad. I'm going to have the same problem. It's probably going to take me a day to get through the freaking space jumps and get passed through that. But, yeah, we don't know what they're going to get for 5 hours.
3: That's true. Yeah, that's true.
1: I don't know how much they want to expose, right? They don't want to ruin it for everybody. But
0: so
1: those guys, they're getting 5 hours, so, and they're going to talk about it. So if you tell them the first 5 hours, then... you know, it's not that big a deal because we've already seen the first hour.
3: What, hour or so? Yeah.
1: Right? The rest of it, they'll say, I they talked about the graduation, and then I got assigned to the ship, and then I went on my first flight with Mark, you know, because we've already seen those things as well,
3: yeah.
1: Right? When they've shared them. So that may be what they give them is all of the vertical slices that they've given us, the
3: model
1: tour and all that other stuff.
3: Yeah, so
1: but it complete.
3: So people were saying a 5-hour play through. Now, is it possible they're only going to allow them to play sections of the game instead of, you know, like a 5-hour from start to finish, or like, okay, here's, you know, the section that we introduce. Here's another section later on the down the story. Here's another section, so forth and so on, for them to get at least some.
1: It's going to be curated, right?
3: Yeah.
1: It's definitely curated, right? And like I said, I think they have given us enough vertical slices from the beginning of it.
3: Yeah.
1: That they can easily probably give them the first 5 hours of the game without revealing too much, right? Unless they don't want to reveal we already know that the ship, the Vanduul big ship dies. So, but anyway, they're going to give them from point A to point B, probably consecutive. They're not going to have them jumping around. And I think what you're basically going to get is the beginning of the game that we saw all the way up to the Morrow tour. Right, and maybe your first flight with Mark Hamill, right, where you introduce yourself and he says, "Who the hell are you?"
3: Yep.
1: Right,
3: yep.
1: I'm thinking they're gonna get.
0: I'm gonna throw something in there. Right? Would you expect somebody famous being there?
1: Yes,
2: Chris Roberts.
1: Absolutely. Absolutely. Remember, I went to California. I thought that's when they were going to announce Squadron 42.
3: Yep.
1: And I fully expected Mark Hamill to be there. I thought that's when they're going to announce Squadron 42 and Mark Hamill's going to be there. And it didn't pan out. So I'm very disappointed. But I do expect that someone will be there. Some ones, maybe, because a lot of them live in Europe. So depending on their schedule, at least one.
0: Okay, yeah, that'll be interesting.
2: In Manchester?
0: A lot. Yeah. You know, if they're going to pay for the, you know, the flights, some of them are local. You know, they could Henry Cavill. Yeah. Well, he's probably busy at the moment anyway.
1: Yeah, he's busy.
0: Yeah.
1: So is Gary Oldman. Gary Oldman's got his TV series he's working on.
3: He retired.
0: No, he's going strong with the horse. Was it War Horses or whatever it's called?
1: I don't know. He's doing some show.
0: The Cold War spying stuff. Good show, actually. But you see, they're all local, so it's easy to grab them for a weekend.
1: It's not even going to be a weekend. It's only going to be for a few hours.
0: Yeah, I suppose. So, like, you know, COG can easily pay to get them, stay at a hotel for a night, and send them back home.
3: They're going to probably have, what's his name, John Rhys Davies? Davis?
0: Yeah, he's old. He's older.
3: He lives there. He's not doing anything.
0: No, but, I don't know if you want him hanging around gamers. It's two completely different worlds, really.
2: He was in Dune.
1: He was in a lot of games.
3: Around. Yeah.
1: He's not just a movie actor. He's a gamer. I mean, he knows the gaming industry.
3: Yeah.
0: No,
3: around.
0: But he is old, so I can't see him hanging around anyway.
1: Dude, he's touring. He's touring in the U.S. or was touring in the U.S. I saw him for being a guest at like two or three conventions. I actually was disappointed. I saw him at one of the conventions. I'm disappointed that I actually went up and talked to him. But I could have seen him a second time. He was at a convention with Julie Anderson. The problem is I didn't have any money at the time, so I couldn't go to the convention, but I wanted to go see both of them and talk to them about Squadron 42 and get a signature with both of them on something that I have from Star Citizen or whatever. They probably would have liked that because I would have been different.
3: Yeah.
1: Right?
3: Talking about a project everybody, they did over there.
1: Instead of talking about Lord of the Rings or talking about X-Files, I'd be talking about Star Citizen and Squadron 42. And hopefully they would be happy about that. But I didn't get the chance. I'm so disappointed. Anyway, tomorrow, we should be getting a video.
0: A video? Ha! You're funny. COG don't do videos anymore. You should know better.
1: They said we're going to get a video on the 5th.
0: About?
1: About the questions.
3: Oh, 10 for the community?
0: Oh, the 10 for the community.
1: 10 for the community.
0: Is Chris going to do them?
1: No. Hope not. They said they were going to ask the developers. Chris is a developer as well. But I wouldn't count on it. But yeah, we should have a video tomorrow.
0: Putting bets on how 9 of them are stupid questions?
3: Probably.
2: Well, they will pick the easier questions too.
1: I'll go 50-50.
0: Well, they keep saying that, you know, we have to cater for the newer backers anyway, so...
1: I wish we didn't have to do that.
0: We will get repeated questions that we kind of know already about. But
1: yeah, I wish we didn't have to do that, but...
0: Hopefully we'll see something. It'd be good to see video anyway, because we've been deprived of that now. I think it's ridiculous how little content we've gotten.
1: Well, this one is supposed to be about where or why is something not in the game yet. Right? So there were questions like, how are we doing with the new flight model? Which really, the new flight model is just basically giving us the quantum boost and maybe removing the button that forces you between SEM and quantum. I don't see a new flight model, anything drastic, right? I think a lot of people confuse the new flight model with combat, right? Where we've seen in the recent PTUs or tech previews where they adjusted time to kill, right? That's where I think there's a big gray area on that. I think what people really want to know is, when are we getting our quantum boost? And when space combat's really going to be better, right? So that's they're going to be asking about the flight model. Who knows what kind of technical garbage they're going to give us. They're going to be asking about some of the new tech. You can look at what was upvoted and see whether or not it's going to be asked or whatever. But hopefully we'll get some good stuff. Hopefully we'll get some good answers and a better idea of where something is, right? Like suit lockers, where are the suit lockers, right? Where are we with Starware, right? Those kind of questions. And they can say, it's right around the corner.
3: I have a controversial take about suit lockers. Y'all want to hear it?
1: Sure.
3: I think if SIG is all about the money, I think they should charge suit lockers $1 a locker. You want to get dressed in one click? $1. Give us $1.
1: No. Well, that is controversial. I don't think they're going to do that. But I do think what they're going to do is they're going to give us... So you know that subscriber fare where you can put the weapons on? You know that one, Rad?
3: Yes. Yeah.
1: Right? That was a huge hit. People bought dozens of those. Right? I expect them to give us a mannequin for armor,
3: mm-hmm.
1: in a similar sense, and people will buy dozens of those.
3: Mm. Okay.
1: Right.
3: Yeah.
1: That's where I expect them to sell that and rip us, not rip us off. Actually, it's what everybody wants, but actually profit from it.
3: Mm-hmm.
1: Yeah, I hope they ask that too, Shady. It would be nice to know where the whole trading marketplace thing is. I think that was one of the questions I saw.
3: Don't go and get that question. Oh yeah.
1: Right. I think they're asking about the social tools as well. It was one of those things. Where are we with the social tools?
3: Y'all remember in the Halcyon days when we were summer children in the game about Orcs 2.0? Remember that?
1: Yeah.
3: That was well over a decade ago now. Remember that? We have yet to receive. We received Orcs 1.0.
0: Orcs 2.0. That doesn't ring a bell.
3: Like that. Yeah. Long ago when we were fancy free and our stomachs were flat.
2: That was long ago.
3: Our knees were good.
1: Yeah. So we're hopefully we'll hear something about that tomorrow as well. So, Knight, thank you for jumping in the chat. Yes, a lot has changed in 3 years. Still buggy, but there is so much more to do. They did have a lot of problems this last patch that introduced a lot of problems, and they're still trying to get out of it to make it more stable. But they have introduced a bunch of new stuff. So if you're okay with, I would say watch a couple of streamers and see what bugs are still out there so you can avoid them. But it is definitely in a much better place and is playable depending on what your particular play style is.
3: Yeah,

0: So we have that tomorrow, hopefully. We should get a roadmap roundup on Wednesday. Since we had the tech preview, I expect them to probably give us some insight on Wednesday versus the other time where it's like, nothing's changed.
1: That'd be nice.
2: Talking about the roadmap roundup, what did you think of last week's one?
0: We didn't have one last week.
2: No, we did.
0: No. There was nothing.
2: Well, we had this.
0: We had the weekly update, which was...
2: Oh, like, yeah, the weekly update. Sorry,
0: update was like, yeah. Okay, yeah, you get a newsletter, that's it.
2: That's it, yeah. You know?
0: So we didn't have a roadmap.
2: Well, one thing that needs to be pointed out here is they got rid of the Monday. Hopefully they are keeping this up. So remember, like Monday they had weekly update. I'm going, why do you announce?
0: Yeah,
2: about that, you know, it's
0: they probably say, "Fuck, why are we announcing it?" They know it's Monday. They know what it is.
2: I know it's a filler, it's a content filler, but yeah, it was just dumb. So at least they got rid of that. I think hopefully. And at least they mentioned about the game library system. Because I think previous times they wouldn't have mentioned it. In this, they need to mention a lot more things like that.
0: This is a big deal. So they really had to mention it. Yeah, the other ones were kind of like, kind of maybe important, not so important, but this one they really needed to mention because that is a big to-do.
2: Hopefully tomorrow's will be a little bit longer. A little bit longer.
0: Well, hopefully at least a half hour or so. Oh, the schedule. Yes. Well, they didn't give us the monthly report last week, so we should get it this week. And hopefully the roadmap, right? So we get a video on Monday. We get a roadmap on Wednesday. And probably on Friday we get

0: disappointed if Friday, Saturday, and Sunday I hear absolutely nothing except from what the streamers.
1: Well, this is the thing I want to point out. It's quite possible that we will not hear a thing. Apart from, I'm having a great time. Sorry, can't talk about it.
0: No, they can talk about it. They'll be able to talk about it. That's why they're going.
1: Well, see, I seriously think this is going to be heavily curated. And we won't see a proper video about it probably till a week after.
0: We won't see anything from them in regards to pictures and videos. But we will hear about their experience with Squadron 42.
1: So that's the video next week then.
0: I just hope that starts to CIG gives us something.
2: Yeah.
0: So that we can, instead of having to, interpret everything that, exactly. So, yep.
1: All right. I think that's it. We somehow managed to get 2 hours out of that. There wasn't really much going on, but yeah.
0: Yep. So hopefully next Sunday we have a lot to talk about with all that Squadron 42 crap.
1: Leaks. It'll be leaks galore. Hope Pipeline is ready.
2: No.
0: Well, yeah. Pipeline,
2: not with only 40 people are there. It's not going to happen.
0: There's not going to be any leaks. It's going to be actual commentary. Hopefully Pipeline will have enough sources to put it all together in one place so I don't have to go watch a bunch of streamers. Because I don't want to watch a bunch of streamers to find out what their opinions were on things. No. But they'll make a bunch of videos, no doubt, when they get back home.
1: Anyway, yeah. I don't think there's any notes.
0: No.
1: Yeah, there's nothing going on, so.
2: No? Aww.
1: Well, I don't know. Is there?
2: Oh, well, then we'll just end it then.
0: Yep.
1: Yeah, just kill it.
0: Cross fingers for a good week next week.
1: Yeah, hopefully it will be. The community needs it. That's for certain.
0: Oh, I need it. I don't care about the community.
1: Screw you. Nobody cares. You're just an old man.
0: Yes.
1: You go off and nappy, sir. Off you go.
2: Nappy. Yeah. Alright, everybody. That's it. Thank you. See you next week.
1: Goodbye. Later.

0: Sometimes the things we do aren't so bad. We just don't describe them the right way. That leads to stress, anxiety, baldness, and death. Hi, I'm Allison Montana, thinker, writer, philanthropist. I want to help you access the most powerful force in the universe to achieve exactly what you want without changing a thing about yourself. That's right. I know it sounds crazy, but you heard right. I want you to achieve all of your goals without doing anything. When you unlock the power of rebranding, you can do anything you want. Yes, in our nation's history, nothing has been more important than marketing. It's the thing that built America, and now it's going to build you, thanks to the power in my incredible book, Unlock the Power, by Allison Montana. You're not jerking off. You're engaging in creative visualization and brainstorming. My book, Unlock the Power, by Allison Montana, will help you change your self-perception forever. Forever.
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2: 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File entry. The Kylian System. Kylian is where young soldiers go to learn the art of warfare, and where old soldiers return to fade away. For them, and most other humans, it is the shining symbol of UEE military might. Located at the heart of the Empire, a single jump line away from Terra, and home to hundreds of military barracks, training facilities, shipyards, and support facilities, Kylian's economy is based entirely on the massive military presence, with weapons manufacturers and ship designers flocking to the system to offer their wares. Between the shipyards at Naval Station MacArthur to the Marine Headquarters on Corran, Kylian may be the safest place in the galaxy, if you're on the right side of the law. Kylian itself is a white A-type main sequence star orbited by 14 planets. The discovery of Kylian occurred early in man's expansion into the galaxy. Terraforming of green band planets began very early, as did the garrisoning of military forces here. While there was no specific plan to build out the system specifically as a military base, it naturally evolved from a forward base in the early days of exploration to the most important headquarters in the galaxy as power shifted toward the region of space surrounding Terra. Only the UEE Army continues to maintain their formal headquarters on Earth. The Navy and Marine top commanders now direct troop and ship movements from armored city bases on planets in the Kylian system. As a collateral development, Kylian has generated a large civilian population and is fully represented in the UEE Senate. The Three Sisters. The first three planets in Kylian are dwarf worlds known informally as the Three Sisters. The sisters travel close to the star and are essentially uninhabitable rocks. Limited metallurgical resources are mined on the smallest of the sisters, Kylian III. For the most part, the worldlets are an outlet for UEE weapons testing exercises. Their surfaces bear the scars of hundreds of years of antimatter blasts and railgun impacts. Magma. Kylian IV is the system's primary mining outpost. As the name, chosen by a particularly uninventive explorer, indicates, Kylian is covered in superheated metals and features heavy volcanic activity. No land area on Magma is stable, so miners operate flying carrioles capable of jetting entire massive refinery complexes from place to place. MacArthur, home of UEE Navy headquarters and birthplace of the Bengal-class strike carrier. MacArthur, named after a famed army general of the previous millennium, in what naval personnel choose to find amusing irony, is home to the largest human naval base in the galaxy. It's where tens of thousands of naval aviators train every year, and where all major naval exercises are planned and coordinated. The planet is orbited by countless rings of spatial moorings and dry dock facilities. The largest ships in the known universe, including the Bengal, are constructed in the space around MacArthur. As a result, MacArthur is a place where merchants can make a killing. On the legal side, merchants can bring in processed ores, weapon components, shield generators, and a myriad of other elements needed for constructing large warships. Those affiliated with the black market can also get rich on MacArthur, as the planet's population of lonely ship's crews has a variety of appetites. The latter category should be warned, though. There are more standing military patrols in the Kylian system than there are anywhere this side of the Vanduul line. Osha. Osha is a small, terraformed world, home to many of the families and support personnel for the system's military population. It's a temperate world that has been highly constructed. Our colleges now dot the surface, providing homes for hundreds of thousands of husbands, wives, and children of military personnel who are either assigned elsewhere in the system or deployed to distant stars. There is some profit to be made shipping to OSHA, whose population generally seeks luxuries from the rest of human settled space. Keen. Slightly larger than OSHA, Keen is another civilian world. Unlike OSHA, Keen is the domain of military-aligned corporations and businesses. If a manufacturer has a military contract, you can bet it has a home office located somewhere on Keen. Manufacturers compete for factory slots on the world because an in-system factory allows one to be a much more efficient supplier. This means that, regardless of resources, everything from toilet paper to Starship bulkheads is manufactured here. Robert Space Industries and Anvil Aerospace both maintain formal showrooms on Keen, which may be visited by civilians. Kylian 8. Kylian 8 is an ocean world with an open secret. It is highly toxic to the point of total inhospitability. What appears from orbit to be a tropical paradise is, in fact, an orb of high-density fluid consisting of water, ammonia, and more volatile liquids. No current spacesuit technology is capable of protecting a human on 8th surface, and even most starship hulls will dissolve with minimal contact. Corin. Home of the UEE Marines, Corin is a deadly ice world that is used for marine command, housing, and training. Dotted with icy tundras and craggy rock caves, Corin is technically outside the system's green band. The Marines maintain a massive underground base, but also require that all trainees survive a 6-month boot camp on the planet's surface. Marine units not in the field are engaged in constant war games here. Corin is one of the best protected worlds in the galaxy, with a Marine carrier preventing unauthorized access at all times. The best advice? Do not approach. Outer planets. Kylian 10 through Kylian 14 are uninhabitable. 10 has a thin atmosphere and a dense mineral-rich surface. Metal rights to the planet are currently locked in an ongoing court battle, so only claim hoppers need apply, and the massive military presence in the region makes that an unappealing prospect for all but the boldest miners. Kylian 11 is a gas giant which is used primarily for in-system fuel supply. Automated harvester platforms surround the planet, gathering resources for UEE shipyards. Kylian 12, 13, and 14 are small, essentially dead worlds of little interest. Kylian 13, sometimes called a haunted planet, does feature an impressive smoky quartz surface that looks like nothing else in the galaxy. End of entry. Thank you for visiting the UEE Central Library Database.

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Please consult your doctor before snorting, injecting, drinking, eating, or otherwise partaking in the substance of your choice.

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If you're calling for McClintock, press 1. 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If you don't have a hammer, press 4. If you don't have a backyard, press 5. If you don't have a head, press 6. If you're just calling to annoy us, please wait for the beep, then hang up.

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7: 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Involuntary dilation of the iris?
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5: Mr. Deckard, Dr. Eldon Terrell.
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0: match of Brazil's Luis Cardoso versus Vice Peach's Troy Meatpacker. 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The other are foreign. It's the noble Eastern art of eviscerating your opponent with a kidney punch while you're both wearing swimming trunks. MMA. It's a combination of skills, guts, wit, and the psychotic desire to give someone brain damage. Mixed martial arts, mixing kung fu, homoerotic wrestling, bloodlust, and merchandising.
1: I want to see some blood, you pussies!